Listen to Dream House by the Imperial Dance Orchestra, that being the band of Harry Reeser, banjoist Harry Reeser, and his vocalist on here listed as George Brown is actually Tom Stax, his drummer. And that is on Regal number 8612. We listen to both sides of Perfect number 12308 from December of 1926. Mr. J.C. Flippin and his gang. J.C. Flippin was a successful vaudeville and Broadway actor, and then got into movies. Made a number of movies up until the early 70s. But he made a batch of records in the 1920s using a kind of a similar tagline at the end of his records, like Annette Henshaw, because Annette would go, "That's all." He would go, "Turn it over." Turn it over and play the other side again. December 1926, Chelsea Quealy on trumpet, Miff Mole on trombone, Jimmy Lytle on clarinet and alto saxophone, possibly Bill Hade on piano, John Calley on banjo, and Joe Tarto on tuba. What a band. Wow. And before that, we listened to... Of J.C. Flippin, we listened to If I Didn't Know Your Husband and You Didn't Know My Wife, and Hello Bluebird. And looks can be deceiving. This record is brand spanking new and sounded like teetotal crap. Hello Bluebird by Sam Lannon's Dance Orchestra, and Whose Little Sunshine Are You by the Missouri Jazz Band. Oh, boy. That was rugged. We'll try not to do that again. So, we move on. And what do we move on to? Let's play some Red Miff Stompers for you on Victor. And I see, I picked this up at the swap meet, too. Delirium and Davenport Blues. A tune by Artie Schutt and one by Bix Beiderbecke, all played by Red and Miff's Stompers. If you don't know who that is, you've been living under a rock. Here is Red and Miff and Delirium. Enjoy.

we're back, ladies and gentlemen. Hope that you enjoyed that. Four songs by Mr. Red Nichols from October 2nd of 1939. He had just formed a new orchestra and had a contract with Bluebird Records, and he made a lot of fine music. This being one of them, Poor Butterfly and A Pretty Girl Is Like a Melody. That's Bluebird number 10,522. And let's see, we've got Red Nichols, Don Stevens, and Douglas Wood in the trumpet section. Slim Wilbur and Martin Croy in the trombone section. Con Humphreys, Billy Jones, and Billy Shepard in the sax section. Billy Maxted, great piano player and arranger. Mike Bryan on guitar, Jack Fay on string bass, and the great Harry Jager on drums. Marvelous, marvelous record right there. Then we go 13 years back, and a few pages too. Let's go back to page 1235. Bear with me for just 2 seconds. There we go. 1235 to Red and Miff Stompers. This is on Victor 20,778. And let's see. We've got Red Nichols. We've got Red Nichols on cornet. Let's see. We've got Jimmy Dorsey on clarinet and saxophone. We have got, Miff Mole on trombone. We've got Artie Schutt on piano, Tony Colucci on banjo, and the great percussionist and timpanist and jazz drummer, Mr. Vic Burton. And that is from February 11th of 1927. So 12 years before. And Victor 20,778. There you have it. So, play a couple of great bands for you right here. How about some Snooks and his Memphis Stompers? And a couple of great recordings by him. One being Sweet Georgia Brown. Here is Snooks Friedman. Enjoy.

ladies and gentlemen. Ah, it's a lovely record right there. I am fortunate to have two copies of this. And this particular one that I just played, I'm going to put up for sale probably later tonight on one of the Facebook sell and trade groups. Tie a little string around your finger so you'll remember me. And She's a Gorgeous Thing by Doc Daugherty and his orchestra from Philadelphia, Pennsylvania. And that is on Victor 23,040 from January 30th of 1931. And oh goodness, let's see. We've got, of course, Doc Daugherty in the, on clarinet, alto, and bass saxophone. Howard Emery and another unknown cornet player, Arthur Hagland on trombone, Wayne Breckman, and Carl Jeremias on saxophone. Unknown violinist Tom Strohauser on piano, Billy Van on banjo, Gus Hadale on tuba, Billy Hamilton on drums. Marvelous, marvelous record. And before that, we listened to Snooks Friedman, and the Victor release says his Memphis Ramblers. I've always heard the band as the Memphis Stompers, but Victor was known to get things wrong. But let's scroll down here and find Snooks Friedman. They actually have him listed in the S's under Snooks, although his real name is Ben Friedman. And as I scroll down here, this is going to take forever, I'm afraid. I'm selling six scrambled eggs. Oh, good Lord. There's Kate Smith, Trixie Smith. Now, how in the world did I went too far? Let's go back up here, past Eddie South. Oh, for heaven's sakes. My apologies, ladies and gentlemen. This is, scrolling through this thing is not necessarily all that easy. From January 30th of 19... This is from... Well, I don't know. Hang on. Some other time. This is Victor 22,779. 22,007. And here we are. May 21st of 1931. And some other time was actually recorded 10 days before that, on May 11th, 1931. So let's see who we've got here. We've got James Miglior and Estes Manasco in the trumpet section, Ken Herland, trombone, Walter Ashby, Ellie Belair, and Al Muller in the sax section, our man Roop Bigadike on piano, Bob Cook on banjo and guitar, Chuck Jordan tuba and string bass, and Mr. Ben Friedman Snooks on drums. Marvelous, marvelous record right there. So, we've got about 25 minutes. A couple of other records I took with me to the swap meet and kept, thank goodness, was a couple of Fess Williams records. And I'm glad these did not get traded away, but I'm going to play Three Sides for you by Mr. Fess Williams and his Royal Flush Orchestra, starting with, really has become one of my personal favorites and will stay in my collection from here on out, a great tune called Playing My Saxophone. And then we're going to, along about 11:30 Saturday night,
I'm feeling devilish. Did y'all catch that? Here is playing my saxophone.

there you have it, ladies and gentlemen. I'm feeling devilish. At 11:30 Saturday night, playing my saxophone, feeling devilish. That is Fess Williams and his Royal Flush Orchestra. I'm feeling devilish, and 11:30 Saturday night are both on the same record, and that is Victor 38,131. And we've got, George Temple and John Brown in the trumpet section, Jelly James on trombone, Fess Williams, Bobby Holmes, Ralph Brown, or Felix Gregory, and Perry Smith in the saxophone section, Henry Duncan on piano. It says Andy Pendleton or Ollie Blackwell on banjo, Emmanuel Casimore on tuba, and Ralph Bedell on drums. And then just a few months later, in July 10th of 1930, we had Playing My Saxophone, which was originally released on Victor 24,153. This is on HMV 4944. And marvelous, marvelous record right there. And the only change in that is Emmanuel Clark replaces George Temple, and Walter Fats Pichon replaces Henry Duncan on piano. Those are great records right there, man. They are. Let's see. We've got about 12 minutes. What shall we play for you? Well, let's play Eddie Condon and Red McKenzie and their Chicagoans on a couple of great tunes. We'll start off with China Boy. Here is McKenzie and Condon's Chicagoans. Enjoy.

That's a great hot jazz record right there. Sugar and China Boy by McKenzie and Condon's Chicagoans. Jimmy McPartland on cornet. Frank Teschmacher clarinet. These kids were mostly, were really teenagers. I think McPartland might have been the oldest. As I said, Jimmy McPartland on cornet, Frank Teschmacher clarinet, Bud Freeman tenor sax, Joe Sullivan piano, Eddie Condon banjo, Jim Lanigan on string bass, and an 18-year-old Gene Krupa on drums. That's on OK 41011, recorded December 8th of 1927. Fabulous, fabulous record right there. Folks, we thank you so much for tuning in to our little musical soiree. And we hope that you will do the same again next week at this very same time. We are going to leave you. We played, actually we started with the B-side of the 10 Kings of Jazz record on Wondertone Records, the great tune Rose of the Nile. So we are going to leave you with the A-side of the 10 Kings of Jazz record. This is a vinyl stereo recording of my band, the 10 Kings of Jazz, playing collegiate. So we're going to say goodnight to you by playing this tune for you. And we hope that you'll tune in again next week at this very same time. And with this, I need a drink. With this, we say goodnight, God bless, and stay groovy. Here is Collegiate.

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2: 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In the beginning was the word bop, and it will always be bop. You tune in to another episode of the Carolina Bop Society radio program. I am your host, Still Bill. Stick around and enjoy some sounds.

I'm a real down home hillbilly, walking around and acting silly. When dizzy blazes on, I blow my top. I don't dig no other music, country, rock, or pop. I plant beans and I plant taters. I plant corn and some tomatoes. When Yardbird plays his horn, I just can't stop.

0: 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And being in the kiss, I'm just a flop. I'm a trip from the country, but I dig bebop.
1: Yeah, we do live in a country, and we still dig bebop. You'll tune in to another episode of the Carolina Bop Society radio program. I am your host, the still one, still Bill. And today we're going to do a special feature from Laurinburg, North Carolina's own Woody Shaw, Woody Herman Shaw Jr. We'd like to thank you all for tuning in. So, as I say, stick around and enjoy some sounds.

in the words of Miles Davis. Now, there's a great trumpet player. He can play different from all the others. Yeah, our featured artist for this episode of the Carolina Bop Society radio program is none other than Woody Shaw. We just heard Woody Shaw open with three selections. We started off, or that particular song we just heard is United. In the middle was Katrina Ballerino. And the first song was The Green Street Caper. Woody Shaw, our featured artist. Along with Woody Shaw on this particular set, Woody Shaw, of course, on trumpet, Mulgrew Miller on the piano, Steve Turay, trombone, Stafford James during the bass duties, Tony Redis on the drums, and Gary Bartz on the alto saxophone. This is from Woody's United titled CD out of Wounded Bird Records in 1981. We'll be coming back to some more of the great trumpet player throughout this program.

It's a beautiful selection there. This is from the CD. We just heard a variety of artists, but this is from a CD simply entitled Relief. It's a Mac Avenue release. I think it was done in 2021, released in 2021 on Mac Avenue Records. And we just heard Joe Hens Waltz by saxophonist Kenny Garrett from the CD, Relief. In the middle of that, we heard Brother Malcolm from bassist Christian McBride. And we started off the set with Irma and Leo by Esperanza Spalding with Leo Genovese. You tuned in to the Carolina Bop Society radio program. I am your host, Still Bill. We have more music coming from that CD in particular. Just to remind you who we're listening to, WPVM 103.7 FM, Asheville, WPVMFM.org, the voice of Asheville, heard around the world.

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1: 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We've been listening in that last set before the session ID was Avery Sharp, double quartet. That last selection actually was two separate selections, but they bridge so well. They play so well together. Avery Sharp basically did this. He initiated this project as a response to the political and racial divisions, he says, that has grown over the past few years in this country. He refers to it as IGM, I Got Mine. He says the basic human compassion has been eroded, and racial, economic, and social strides are being turned back. Yeah, one could say that. Avery Sharp. This CD is entitled I Am My Neighbor's Keeper, Avery Sharp Double Quartet. And we heard My Friend, Don't Be Afraid to Ask for Help, and Unspoken Words. Prior to that, during that last set, our feature artist, Mr. Woody Shaw, from his Blackstone Legacy titled CD. And we heard Think on Me. Blackstone Legacy. I think this was actually Woody's first release as a leader, originally recorded at A&R Studios, 1970. You're tuned to the Carolina Bop Society radio program. I am your host, Still Bill. Thank you all for tuning in. We've got more music, and we're going to play some more Woody Shaw later on in the program. Stay tuned.

And to think that I'm the lucky one who will walk her down the aisle. Oh, each night I pray.

The beautiful fingering of Hiromi. Then we heard Green Tea Farm, Penis Hiromi. Beautiful selection, beautiful song. This actually is part of the compilation of the Relief CD that I played earlier. And here we have Hiromi performing her selection, 2020 selection from Telarc International. And that was, again, a Green Tea Farm. Excuse me, Green Tea Farm. In the middle, we heard Lorraine. And that was pianist, vocalist, John Baptiste, performing Sweet Lorraine from the same CD. And we also heard Easy Come, Easy Go at the beginning from vocalist Cecily McLaurin Savant. Cecily McLaurin Savant. Easy Come, Easy Go. You're listening to the Carolina Bop Society radio program. I am your host, Still Bill. And thank you all for tuning in. We're featuring and have been featuring throughout the day, or this program anyway, Laurinburg, North Carolina's own Woody Shaw. You know, Woody was a great trumpet player. And as I quoted earlier, Miles Davis says, now there's a great trumpet player. He can play different from all of them. Woody was born on December 24th, 1944, in Laurinburg, North Carolina. His father was a gospel singer with the Diamond Jubilee Singers. And his mother was from the same hometown as Dizzy Gillespie in Cheraw, South Carolina. Both of his parents attended the Laurinburg Institute, by the way. Shaw used a polytonality in both his improvisation and composition, as you can probably hear. He was a master of modality as well, and his pressure was extremely precise and very clean. His tone was also very rich. Woody Shaw is our featured artist today. Let's listen to a little bit of Woody again here at the Carolina Bop Society radio program. I'm your host, Still Bill.

here to perform a special musical tribute to Clark Terry, please welcome Herbie Hancock, Jimmy Heath, Wallace Roney, Buster Williams, Tootie Heath, performing Gingerbread Boy.

Yeah, and yet another selection from the compilation, the CD compilation, entitled Relief, a benefit for the Jazz Foundation of America's Musician Emergency Fund. And that, ladies and gentlemen, boys and girls, cats and kitties, hippies and squares, we heard a live recording done at New York City's famed Apollo Theater. Uncle Jimmy Heath's tune, Gingerbread Boy. Performing, or I should say performers, included Herbie Hancock on the keyboards, Wallace Roney doing trumpet duty, Buster Williams on the bass, and brothers, uncles, Jimmy and Albert Tootie Heath doing their selection, Gingerbread Boy. I like that piece. Well, why shouldn't I like it, huh? It's good stuff. Prior to that, we opened up from another, our celebration today, our tribute to the master trumpet player, Woody Shaw. And Woody Shaw was that was called Sweet Love of Mine. It was from his Master of the Art CD. It was done live at the Jazz Forum in New York, Tarrytown, New York, if I'm not mistaken, done live way back in 1982. It was also a Wounded Bird Records released, featuring the clean edge, the darting lyricism, along with his bite and that wit that only Woody Shaw can offer on a trumpet. Joining Woody Shaw is Steve Turay on the trombone, Mulgrew Miller handling the piano duties, tickling the ivories, as we say, Stafford James thumping the bass, Tony Redis drums, and he's joined on vibes, Mr. Bobby Hutcherson on vibes with that. I've actually seen that this group perform as well years ago. I think that was way back at the old, that was at the old Keystone Corner in San Francisco. My goodness, that's a long time ago. For those who don't know, Woody Shaw was quite a trumpet player, as I've been touting throughout this broadcast. He was born in Laurinburg, but Woody Shaw had a photographic memory, and he had perfect pitch, by the way, as well. So he's credited with advancing the technical and harmonic style of the trumpet playing, of modern jazz trumpet playing. Woody Shaw. We've been featuring Woody Shaw throughout this broadcast, and it's a treat. I hope you all are enjoying it. This is the Carolina Bob Society radio program. I am your host, Still Bill. Let's get back to some more music.

Well, we just heard In the Temple by Isaiah J. Thompson from his Book of Isaiah Modern Jazz Ministry CD. You know, I've been getting to know this CD and this recording a lot, and I like it a lot. Each time I hear it, it's very nice. Another Mac Avenue record release in 2025. Producers are Cyrus Chestnut and Isaiah J. Thompson. I don't think Cyrus is, no, he's not on this, but he is producing it. Cyrus Chestnut. With Isaiah Thompson on the piano is Julian Lee, tenor saxophone, Marty Jaffe on bass, Miguel Russell on the drums, Vuyo Satoshi, Caitlin Obian Thompson, Hedin Riley, all contributing vocals on this CD. Again, we heard In the Temple by Isaiah J. Thompson. Prior to that, we heard Changing Emphasis from the group Daggerboard, The Skipper, and Mike Clark. A Wide Hive record release that features music collaborators Eric Jacobson on trumpet, Gregory Howe on percussion, Henry Franklin, acoustic bass, Mike Clark on the drums, Babatunde Leah on the congas, Matt Clark, I wonder if they're related, on piano, Dave McNabb on guitar, Dave Ellis on saxophone, and Mats Toling on the violin. Released in January 2025. 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It's a real pleasure. I want to thank you all. We've been featuring one of my favorite trumpet players. I hope he's become one of yours. Laurinburg, North Carolina's very own Woody Shaw. So we're going to let Woody probably take us out for this particular episode of the Carolina Bop Society radio program. Again, thank you all for tuning in. And hopefully, inshallah, we'll see you next week.

I want to thank you all. You've been listening to the Carolina Bop Society radio program. I have been your host, Still Bill. I want to thank you all for tuning in so much here at the WPVM 103.7 Asheville, WPVMFM.org. Dankeschön. Asante sana. 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Efkaristopoli. 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Muchas gracias. Tak samiyukit. 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And feche acha shishen.

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1: 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One, two, three.

All right, some Riot Girl music to kick off this week's show, courtesy of Olympia Washington's Bikini Kill. We heard their 1993 release, Rebel Girl, which was produced by Joan Jett. And welcome to First Wave, the show that curates and serves up the finest classic to contemporary punk and garage rock, new wave, and surf tunes. I'm Peter, your host and guide as we dive into the music you love. We've got a stack of songs to get through this week, too many to keep me engaged in talking. So let me disengage and start the first set with The Primitives.

Opening the set was Spacehead from The Primitives, a track off their 1988 breakthrough album, Lovely. From there, we jumped to Minneapolis for The Suicide Commandos and their 1978 track, Attacking the Beat. The surf sound of The Ventures carried us to the beach with Walk Don't Run, their runaway 1960 smash hit that climbed to number 2 on the Billboard Hot 100, held out of the top spot by none other than Elvis Presley's It's Now or Never. We wrapped up the set with a dose of 1965 garage rock from Ohio's The Other Four and their track, Why. Shifting gears now from garage rock to new wave, here's Squeeze.

While the track peaked modestly at number 63 in the UK, the album itself spawned two major hits, Cool for Cats and Up the Junction, both climbing to number 2 in England. In the US, however, neither cracked the Billboard Hot 100. Next up were the Darling Buds, hailing from Newport, South Wales, with their 1988 release, You've Got to Choose. The set kept its British edge with The Clash and Death or Glory, taken from their landmark 1979 album, London Calling. Shifting back across the Atlantic, Blondie delivered a dose of new wave with In the Flesh, from their 1976 self-titled debut album. And closing things out were the Carpetbaggers from Sausalito, California, with their 1966 garage cut, Let Yourself Go. And now, here come those rockers from Queens, New York, the Ramones.

The Ramones kick things off with I Don't Care, a Joey Ramone original from their 1977 Rocket to Russia album. From there, we slipped back into the garage with the Bentleys of Stroudsburg, Pennsylvania, and their 1965 cut, Now It's Gone. Next, we traveled to the UK for the Psychedelic Furs standout hit, Pretty in Pink, first released in 1981, then re-recorded in 1986 for the film of the same name. We remained in England for the Milkshakes and their 1984 track, You Got Me Girl, before wrapping things up in 1986 with Talking Heads and Love for Sale. Now let's head to the beach again with The Sentinels.

The Sentinels from San Luis Obispo, California, kicked things off with their best-known track, Latina, released in 1962. They were followed by fellow Californians, Missing Persons, and their 1988 hit, Walking in L.A., which was followed by Cyanide Pills and Making Her Mind Up from 2010. And we wrapped up the set with the English Beats 1980 release, Jackpot. Well, I hope you feel you hit the jackpot with our song mix this week, because it's time for me to get out of here. But fear not, I'll be back next week with more of the music you love. You can see the playlist, stream, and download this week's and previous shows at radioasheville.org/first-wave. 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The Galileo 7 take us out this week with Too Late from 2019. Keep rocking, my friends, and see you next time.

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1: Well, howdy, buckaroos and buckarettes.

Oh, yeah, man. The music of This Heat on In My Room Radio. So I don't know if this is true for you, but I find that certain music I go back to again and again and again. You know, whilst listening to new music, I will hear some reference to the past, and I'll go back and listen to that music, and certain bits of it, in This Heat, is one of those bands I could go back to again and again and again, and it feels new every time. Now, a lot of music, and really, you know, candidly, most music that I use to listen to, it becomes date-stamped with that era. So to listen to it would be to engage in nostalgia. And I'm not really a nostalgic guy. I don't want to spend my days living in my past. But groups like This Heat, there's always something new to be discovered. It's like this book that every time you put it down, it rewrites itself. And then when you read it again, you go, wait, I don't remember that. This Heat is one of those bands for me. I remember when I bought it. I was in a record store. I was a teenager. I didn't have a lot of money. And it's just this blue cover, and scrawled on it, it said, This Heat. I mean, it was not promising. And I took it home, and I did not get it. Because I was a punk rock kid. I was listening to a lot of music. I was working in a record store. I heard really a broad range of what was going on. But I had never really heard anything like This Heat. So I sort of put it away. I take it out every once in a while, listen to it a little bit, sort of in my head go, one of these days I'm going to get it. And one of these days I got it. So it became one of those enduring records that I, maybe because I had to work for it to really love it, I loved it an extra special amount. And I still do. So hey, This Heat from the John Peel Sessions and Rip Rump Ramp. Before that, from Gaster Del Sol and Bastro and Squirrel Bait, that is David Grubbs, the noisy, yes, grubby guitar of David Grubbs from Whistle From Above and Synchro Fade Pluck Stutter Slip. And we started out with music from Mond UFO from their Fugazi 4 songs EP. They record the music of Fugazi, and it's really good. I don't believe that it is all that new. I think that I am late to the show on that particular EP, but I'm really digging it. I really am. You know, it's really odd. Fugazi quit recording together as a quartet 23 or 22 years ago. No, I take it back. 25 years ago, Fugazi stopped as a recording unit. Apparently, according to the guys, they still get together and play, and they still record it. They just don't put it out. And I can dig it. But people are still pining away for Fugazi. I mean, why? Yes, they were great. You know, recently the Albini Sessions by the band. Now, these are sessions that Steve Albini and all members of the band considered to be a failure, but they put it out as a fundraiser. The entirety of the sessions of what might have been a Steve Albini produced Fugazi record, they released it. And they're making a lot of money. And people are super excited. But it's just old music. It really is. Steve Albini, in his own words, felt like he botched it. The band felt like they had just
too good a time with Steve Albini to produce any music that would express what they were feeling at the time. So they shelved it. Well, it's out. If you want to help out, you know, if you want to benefit somebody else while listening to this old music, then do it. I did it. I bought it. I actually paid double what they asked because I felt good about what they were raising the money for. But candidly, I haven't even listened to it. I heard it years ago as a bootleg. They were right. Steve Albini was right. But anyway, Fugazi, they're gone, man. They're gone, baby. So I'm Mike. This is my show. I'm back. It's called In My Room Radio. Thanks for being here for it. So cats and kittens, boys and girls, non-binary human beings, let's skank with Augustus Pablo and a song called Sata. So cats and kittens, boys and girls, thanks for coming back and joining me here, because as of right now, you are in my room.

0: Oh, yeah. Yeah, man. The music of Ravi Binning is Thought Broadcast. You know, I never knew this. I looked up Thought Broadcast, and Thought Broadcasting is a distressing psychotic symptom often linked to schizophrenia, bipolar disorder, and severe OCD, where an individual falsely believes that their thoughts are audible, projected, and accessible to others. Now, we can certainly agree this is horrifying. So I'm not suggesting that that is funny. That is not funny. But what is funny is the idea that anybody would be able to hear my thoughts, because I would not be an acceptable member of society if you could hear what I was thinking. Because I've gotten to where that I can control what I say, and I have a pretty good handle on my actions. But what I am thinking, you know, as it gets filtered through my ego and my id and my superego, you know, the last stop is my mouth or my hands or my feet. It's either words or action. And thankfully, there's a governor in between thought and action, because my thoughts, if they were broadcast, boy, I mean, yeah, that would be no good. The secret police would come and snatch me up. I mean, I say enough things against the administration here that I keep expecting the thought police to show up at my door and carry me away. But the things I think compared to the things I say, oh my. And not just about, you know, the government. I mean about so many things. I am so glad that I don't have this thought broadcasting fear. It's bad enough the idea that you'd see it on my face, because apparently I have a very expressive face, and people will look at me when I'm having these thoughts and they'll say, "What's the matter?" "Oh, nothing. What are you talking about?" But they see it. They don't want to know it, but they see it. So anyway, Thought Broadcast, Emergency Stairway is the name of that release, and that is the name of the tune as well. Before that, from the Ingrown record label, the music of Story in Soul, Story in Soil, but it is called Distillation. We heard Condensate, Sin Melancholia before that, and Mi Primer, Toroteo Nuclear. Yeah, I don't know. I get the feeling that I am botching that, but Cine Melancholia is the name of the group. Okay, we got that. Boards of Canada before that. A band on In My Room Radio that at one time was actually a little bit popular, from Tomorrow's Harvest, and Transmissions Ferox. The duo of Coil before that. Sleazy from TG and his musical partner from the Black Antlers release. And Black Antlers, Where's Your Child? And we started out that set of In My Room music with Augustus Pablo and Sata off King Tubby meets Rockers Uptown. Some good old dub music. Speaking of music that I could revisit again and again and again and continue to be moved by, dub reggae, late 70s dub reggae. This music they call dub these days, I don't know what it is. I mean, I guess. If you say it's dub, okay. It's Dub. So this has been hour number one of In My Room Radio. Thanks for being here for it. I'm going to leave you with a little bit of music by Aphex Twin. A track called Number 12. But stick around. More In My Room Radio coming up. More after this.
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3: Here's your Radio Asheville weather report. Cloudy with occasional rain through midday, then some gradual clearing today with a high near 61 degrees. Mostly clear with areas of frost tonight with lows in the mid-30s. Sunday will be sunny with a high near 66 degrees. Clear and cool Sunday night with a low around 40 degrees. A sunny start to the work week with highs in the upper 70s on Monday and Tuesday. Next chance of rain and thunderstorms is Wednesday. I'm meteorologist Angie Kathleen on Radio Asheville 103.7.

The Impacts. The Impacts from Brooklyn, and I think that's my favorite version of Canadian Sunset, a beautiful song, so it can hold a lot of musicians, and a lot of musicians have done it, and they've done it well.

that one is really something. The Impacts from Brooklyn, 1959. Interracial band, the Mariners, Zindy Lou. Mariners used to be on the Arthur Godfrey show, and Arthur Godfrey used to sing along with them. But they had their ears out. They heard something from the Specialty Records label. They heard Zindy Lou, a favorite song of mine. And they said, oh, we got to do this. The Kodaks preceded. That's with Pearl McKinnon. Pearl McKinnon was Frankie Lyman's replacement. She was one of the few people that could do Frankie Lyman. That's a tough voice to, well, not to mimic, but to compliment. I think she did a great job. She's tremendous. OG, oh gosh, name of the song. Started off with the Juveniles, just kids. Beat in My Heart. Juveniles and all these bands all tend to be between Philadelphia and New York City. And it's hard to say what interracial bands mean. The facts are hard, and pretty soon you're in blood quantum nonsense. It's an artificial kind of stamp that we put on things. But there's a lot between New York and Philadelphia, and very little in the South. But there was an exception. Yeah, down in San Antonio, where Eddie Dugash and his Aha Playboys were doing Strange Kind of Feeling. I got

The Viceroys. Yeah, the Viceroys. In the Pacific Northwest, don't let go, the Viceroys. Precede that, Milt Watson's Wildest Clan. Would you believe that? Augie Garcia from Minnesota, Let the Good Times Roll. Started off with Eddie Dugosh and the Aha Playboys. From San Antonio to Las Vegas, Nevada, Strange Kind of Feeling. Featuring interracial bands tonight. And almost all of them were Philadelphia to New York. A lot of exceptions in that last set of music, but almost none from the South. This is obscure music. If you get facts in looking it up on the internet now, you'll never get them verified. So it's pretty squirmy stuff. And, well, this show's always been a fact-free zone, so that's continuing tonight. But the thing was, this beginning of rock and roll, it might not have been interracially integrated, but the push was for cultural integration. There's a feeling that America had missed out on a lot of great music, a lot of great sounds. And in that post-World War II era, people had seen what happens with hyper-nationalism and hyper-racism. And they said, no, we don't want to have any part of this. We want to try something completely different. And that was the push with rock and roll. Culturally, not with the individuals. That's going to come later. And there are plenty of integrated bands before doo-wop. But doo-wop was kids. Kids chasing the rock and roll muse. And it was before it was even defined as rock and roll. Kids were chasing that interracial feeling, that interracial music, that muse of inclusion.

The Dell Vikings. The Dell Vikings and down in Bermuda. Yeah, those Dell Vikings. And yeah, those crests. The crest preceded with trouble in paradise. And then the Cleftones, she's so fine. The crest and the Dell Vikings, some of the bigger names of the doo-wop era. And they're interracial bands. They were the pioneers, playing mostly interracial music tonight, and mostly from the hardest segregation times, the doo-wop era. The doo-wop era, which was before Elvis and rockabilly. And Elvis and rockabilly, that's kind of the exception to the rock and roll sound, which has already been well established by the time he showed up. It's the exception that wagged the dog. Because Elvis and the rockabilly guys, they were still chasing that same rock and roll muse that the doo-woppers were chasing, that interracial sound. But it was different. It was Southern. And the doo-woppers were not a Southern sound. It just didn't happen with the integrated bands. You had to have multiple players to do the vocal group harmony, and to have it interracial, it's just not going to happen in the South. Also, Elvis and the rockabilly guys, they put the guitar out front instead of the horns or vocal group harmony. And that's really an exception. Horns, vocal group harmony are still a big part of rock and roll. And so is the guitar, but it's not the acoustic guitar. It's the electric guitar. It's a completely different sound. So in some respects, that whole Elvis thing was not foundational to rock and roll. The foundational piece preceded him. He was the exception. Well, I'm Jamie. Jamie DeLappa. We're looking for that elusive first rock and roll song. It's not a destiny, but a journey into us. As we go searching for our past, our identity. Didn't find it so far. Haven't found that first rock and roll song. But we did find the feel and the sound. And it's not a singularity of a single song or a single musician. It just means we have to keep looking. Just gotta keep looking.

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1: On the other side of the record, me, I'm Jamie. Jamie DeLappa, searching for the first rock and roll song in all the non-hits in collector's music. And tonight, we just figured we'd focus in on interracial bands during the time of segregation. No particular reason. Just a reminder of who we are. Yeah, who we are. Picture this. Korea. The Korean War. Augie Garcia from Minnesota is in a trench, and there's explosions right over his head. And it's almost like, almost cartoonish. He goes, hey, I got a great idea. If I get out of this thing alive, I'm going back to Minnesota, and I'm going to do this new kind of music, and I'm going to have an interracial band. I'm going to have some black guys playing horns, and me, I'm going to wear a tuxedo every night. But with shorts. Yeah, I'm going to wear shorts, tuxedo shorts in Minnesota. We're going to do something really special. I'm not sure if it's called rock and roll or not, but it's going to be Augie Garcia music.
2: Big Daddy, here he comes now.
3: Who?
2: That's the Lone Ranger.

Doug Fowles and the Airedales. I believe that's a Rocky Roberts band, the Airedales. I'm not sure. I'm not completely sure of that, though, because there's some kind of Key West connection there. Dicklow was the name of the song. Doug Fowles and the Airedales. The Crest preceded with Good Golly, Miss Molly. The Astros, Pepe and the Astros, formerly the Mellow Tones. Now, Ain't That a Shame? That's the name of the song, not my editorials. The Pyramids, I believe the Pyramids were a West Coast band. Let's call it a West Coast band. Interracial, all these bands are interracial. They had this one little novelty that they did. They all shaved their heads. Yeah, so, you know, it was just made for TV, and they're on at least one of those teenage beach movies of the time. And, you know, they did a good show. They're, yeah, visually stunning. Bikini Drag was the name of the song. Augie Garcia started off with Hi-Yo, Hi-Yo Silver, The Lone Stranger, or Ranger, depending on if you're referring to the third person or me. Eddie Barducci, along with the Five Discs. No, not those Five Discs. There must be about 20 bands called the Five Discs. This one with Eddie Barducci. Well, I'll see if I can get something posted up on them. On Facebook, under Saturday Night New Orleans Radio,

The Cordons out of New Jersey, Some Kind of Wonderful. Preceded that with two by the El Domingos, and they're from Elmont, New York. I'm not kidding you. No, that's the name of the song. And Lucky Me, I'm in Love. Started off with Eddie Parducci and the Five Discs. Zuzu. All those bands, interracial bands. Closer to World War II than Elvis was, and the guitar bands and rockabilly. Starting in the late 40s, going through the 50s, and really strong in the beginning of the 50s. But it's that post-World War II era. All this rock and roll music is chasing after a muse, an interracial muse. It's always what's characterized it. It's up-tempo, sure, but it's always been this idea that we're going to mix black culture into the dominant culture. And the same thing happened after World War I, except that time it was called hot music and later on called jazz music. And it began here, down in New Orleans, uptown New Orleans. And maybe it was the same idea, still chasing after that muse, an interracial muse. And maybe the military service, maybe that opened up some doors, opened up some minds. And when people got back to the U.S. and got over that ultra-nationalism and ultra-racism that fueled those two wars, they said, let's try something different. And this beautiful music came out of it. We used to refer to the generations after World War I as the jazz age. And us, our generation, is called the rock and roll generation. Maybe that says something profound about us. Something we forget about a lot. We're chasing after this muse. And that muse, through music, is a great deal of joy. You know the feeling. When you get that chill up your spine, you go, my God, this is the greatest music. This is what I'm about. This is who I am. This is what life is about. Maybe that's something we have to remember. That's who we are. This music reminds us that feeling of our better self. And when folks tell you you have to have vengeance and hatred, separation, hierarchy, those folks are never going to enjoy this music.

Dave Campanella. Dave Campanella and the Del Chords from Brooklyn. That's Roy Campanella's son. Roy Campanella, the catcher, I believe, for the Dodgers. Dave Campanella was no other way to put it. He's just a mean bastard. I got a picture of the Del Chords with Dave Campanella. They're all posing with their matching sweaters. And minutes before the photo was taken, Dave Campanella fires one of the guys in the band, says, take off your sweater, give it to this other guy. You're out of the band. He's in the band. And the band members are just kind of gobsmacked by the whole thing. Campanella was always doing that kind of thing, always exercising extraordinary authority just for the fact that he could. Most of those doo-wop bands stick together for 20, 30, 40, 50 years. But every once in a while, it's a disaster. And that one was one. Dave Campanella and the Del Chords. Everything's That Way. Dino and the Heart Spinners preceded with That's My Girl.

The Cineramas from Stamford, Connecticut. I'm Sorry, Baby. And Dino and the Heartspinner started off with G, an a cappella version of G, one of the first rock and roll songs. G. That's not me saying that. That's Russ Titelman, the great producer, saying that. Yeah, yeah. Dino and the Heartspinner is giving credit to that. All right, I posted a picture of Dave Campanella, little Dave Campanella with his father, Roy Campanella, on Facebook under Saturday Night New Orleans Radio. Coming up, the five discs.

Johnny Fay and the Blazers. Interracial band doing Cindy. Five Disc, My Chinese Girl from 1959. I love that song. Fascinators from Brooklyn. Fried Chicken and Macaroni. Started off with the Five Discs. I remember. Yeah, we're featuring interracial bands. It's a funny kind of title because the definitions are so slippery. Bands tend to self-segregate by race or by age, gender, all three, and more. And there's all kinds of uncredited contributors to the band sound. Everybody from producers and arrangers to studio musicians. And lineups change, constantly are changing. So it's kind of a misnomer to say that there's segregated versus interracial bands. There's just too many values that are attached to it. But the reason we're focusing in on it is because up in the Northeast Corridor from New York and Philadelphia, it was vocal group harmony and more specifically doo-wop bands. And there was a great deal of them that were integrated. And with music, it's so meritorious because you have instant feedback if you hit your merit. People smile, people dance, people get very excited, and you can see it instantaneous. And the feeling is so heartfelt that it carries a little more currency than the more objective, staid kinds of employment. Coming up, the Fabulons. September is a special month. It has a sound. The Sound of September by the Fabulons.

the Fabulons, smoke from your cigarette, and a whole bunch of nursery rhymes. Because everybody knows that nursery rhymes and smoking go together so very well. I'm not sure which Fabulons this one is. There's a Fabulons from Portland, Oregon, and also from Stamford, Connecticut. And both of them are interracial bands. It's, when you try to find facts on this old music, it gets really confusing. There's not a lot of facts that are verifiable. Preceded the Fabulons, that one's from Stamford, I know that. Yeah, that version, that Fabulons is from Stamford, Connecticut. Preceded them with the Cress, 16 Candles, their big song, interracial band, as was the other Fabulons that were singing about September. September in the Rain and also September Song. There is a sound to September, isn't there? Yeah, I don't know if that's the Portland or the Stamford version of the Fabulons. Well, another journey to find the elusive first rock and roll song. And we didn't do it. We didn't even find the first rock and roll musician. But I do think we got the sound. And the sound was vocal group harmony. It preceded all those guitar bands. That just means we have to keep looking, right? Yeah, we can come back, keep looking. Yeah, it's like a wellspring. It just keeps flowing and flowing and flowing. Have a cool drink of water after the hour. Yeah, something like that. All right, let's flip the record over, get to the other side.

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1: Well, howdy, buckaroos and buckarettes.

And on the other side, other side of that record, as we keep searching for the first rock and roll song, Blue Moon, right? You know the song. This time by Herb Lance in the Classics. Yeah, another interracial band. Bomba bomba bomba bomba bomba bomba bomba bomba bomba bomba bomba bomba bomba bomba bomba bomba bomba bomba bomba bomba bomba bomba bomba bomba bomba bomba bomba bomba bomba bomba bomba bomba bomba bomba bomba bomba bomba bomba bomba bomba bomba bomba bomba bomba bomba bomba bomba bomba bomba bomba bomba bomba bomba bomba bomba bomba bomba bomba bomba bomba bomba bomba bomba bomba bomba bomba bomba bomba bomba bomba bomba bomba bomba bomba bomba bomba bomba bomba bomba bomba bomba bomba bomba bomba bomba bomba bomba bomba bomba bomba bomba bomba bomba bomba bomba bomba bomba bomba bomba 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

Joy Larks out of Allentown, Pennsylvania, just a little bit west of Philadelphia. Betty, My Love is the Song, 1959. Before them, the five discs. Never Let You Go, Eddie Dugash, and the Red Tops. Not the A-ha Boys, the Red Tops. 1 Mile was the song. That Eddie Dugash had a joyous music, didn't he? I just read his obituaries. Read a couple of them. He was in Las Vegas, retired back to his hometown of San Antonio, and having a whole career in music leaves you prepared to do absolutely nothing after you leave music. Not him. He's good on being on the stage. So, started a dog grooming business and a pawn shop. But everybody that went in there just talked about Eddie, this great personality, how he's always giving away things that were in the pawn shop. Instead of buying them, he said, oh, you just take it. Yeah, take it. And he said effectively his dog grooming business supported his pawn shop because he gave so many things away. Eddie Dugash. Herb Lance, along with the Classics. Herb Lance had a long career in music. Classics were a white band that he joined up with to do Blue Moon. Doing a lot of interracial bands tonight, mostly interracial bands, in a time of segregation. Here's the Eternals.

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Yes, it was. I don't know what was going on. Splitting and a splashing. There was a party going on.

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Yeah, that Recess was quite the social thing. Huh? He's taking girls out, doing all kinds of things during Recess. The only thing I ever did was play Foursquare. I usually got beat in it, too. Darn it. I should have hung around with the Fascinators. Yeah, instead of the boring guys. That was the band I was in. The Elvieros. Five black guys backed up by three white singers. You could hear them in that. Silly Willie. The Eternal started all off with Babaloo's Wedding Day. Yeah, focusing in on the interracial bands tonight. Tonight. That's the name of the next song. By the Mellow Kings.

0: I'm going to think that people see.
1: That's so so.
0: They are, some don't agree. Talk about things that were and blind.
1: That's so so.
0: Some folks talk about Adam.

It's 1950. 1950 when the Mellotones did Flying Saucers. And it's one of those unusual mixtures. It's vocal group harmony, gospel sound, almost jubilee singing. But they're singing about a rock and roll topic. Flying Saucers. Maybe that's the missing link, right? Vocal group harmony, jubilee singers. It all kind of blends into rock and roll at some point. The Marcells from Pittsburgh. The Crazy Bells in My Heart. Larry and the Standards from the Bronx. Lucky Night. Started off with the Mellow Kings. Tonight. Tonight. I'm Jamie. Jamie DeLappa. Searching for the first rock and roll record from the French Quarter, the ancient heart of this country. If you want to take a look at playlists, photos of the musicians, and oh so many website links, Facebook, under Saturday Night New Orleans Radio. All right, coming up, Little Jimmy and the Sparrows. And a song called Snorin'. Another one of those kiddie songs.

Rhode Island band called The Oddballs. And you might have been able to guess the name of that band just by the song itself. Rockin' in the Jungle, which maybe was inspired by Stranded in the Jungle. Or maybe it was just inspired by the fact that they wanted to make animal noises. that's the predominant sound of that song. Then it kind of works. At least for me, it does. Oh, God, I shouldn't admit that. Preceded that with the Pyramid Stomp. The Viceroys, Don't Let Go. Pepe and the Astros, Judy My Love. Oh, did I mention they're mostly, if not all, interracial bands that we're playing tonight? Call it mostly interracial bands. Little Jimmy and the Sparrow started off with Snoring, singing about mom and dad snoring. Primarily doo-wop music tonight. By all accounts, doo-wop is rock and roll. An interracial, cultural reaching out. They're trying to cross those barriers. It was driven by kids. They wanted to reach out. They'd seen what happened in World War II with those strict ideas of race. Nothing but disasters. Horrible death and destruction. So musically, they said, let's do the opposite. And it brought great joy to kids, so much so that they identified with it. They said that we're the rock and roll generation. This is who we are, striving for a better life, but breaking down those barriers, hearing what the other side has to say, feeling what the other side feels. That's who we are. That's who we are. This recent decade, when people said, no, that's not who we are. We don't like. We hate. We want vengeance. That's not who we are. There's no joy in that. The people that say that, look at their faces. Squinched up, pinched face, moralists. No joy at all. You can feel the joy in the music. Back when doo-wop was reaching across that barrier and defining who we are, our better selves. And what happened after we reached across? The American Enlightenment.

The tears until the day I die. Preceded that, Rudy and the Trade Winds, a Brooklyn band. Unemployed, interracial band. Scott Stevens and the Cavaliers, also an interracial band. Talking about why. Started all off with that Everett Washington High School band. That's their first record, One Touch of Heaven. Another interracial band. That's what we focused in on. But not so much on the demographics, but more on the feel. The feel of who we are and why doo-wop music is vocal group harmony preceded rock and roll, but didn't get credit as rock and roll. No, something got switched when all of a sudden the South claimed it was rock and roll, and rockabilly is the very first rock and roll. Not too hard to figure out why. All right. One of the longest-lasting interracial bands doing that doo-wop, Norman Fox and the Rob Roys.

I tell you, it's been a joy and a pleasure and an absolute privilege to be with you searching for the first rock and roll song. Tonight, just looking at interracial bands from before the term rock and roll, back when it was just called doo-wop. To me, it's more of a continuum from post-World War I, hot music, then called jazz, reaching across that separation line. In fact, I think that term rock and roll gets thrown around way too liberally. Trizzle, trazzle, truzzle, trome. Time for this young gnome to go home. See you next time.

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aspect of my life, I'm pleading, praying, knocking at doors, asking them to let you come in, that you might be able to have your way. Along the highway, over mountains and down through the valleys, I want you to have your way. We're living in a peculiar age. We're living amongst all kind of peoples. 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You told us if you're for us, you're more than well against us. At your name, every knee must bow, and every tongue must confess. I want you to come and have your way. Every child of God should want you to have your way. Not one day, but every day of our life. When this old welfare is over, when we're through crying here, when we're through shedding browner tears in the midnight hour, when we hear your voice, say, well done, thy good and faithful servant. Although I know you've been misunderstood, although I know you've been rising, I know you've been falling, but I still want you to have your way. Sometimes it seems like all hope is gone. Sometimes I can't hardly see my way. But I know you're able to make a way out of no way. And when we shall have come to the end of our journey, in a midnight hour, Lord, I want you to come on in. I want you to mold me and make me like you would have me to be. Then when I finish it, Lord, yes, so well done, thy good and faithful servant. Then when we can't sing anymore here,

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God knows that he's going to give me a crown, grand gold, just to wear it on my head. 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
1: Go

0: one in the world.
1: Yeah.
0: One foot on land.
1: Yeah.
0: One on the sea.
1: Yeah.
0: Hand in the lane.
1: Yeah.
0: This last time is ended.
1: Yeah.

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Then the general said, giddy up, giddy up, giddy up, giddy up, giddy up. But in man I was and man what for, and went right back to sleep. Now the general called the captain and told the captain to tell the sarge to tell the privates that he personally would lead the charge. Now he made a long and fiery speech, he gave a strong appeal, and he said, my friends, just follow me and we'll drive them from the field. Just then his horse came walking up, his noble head held high. Well, he walked up to the general and he looked him in the eye, and he said, look, bud, let's get this straight. Let's get it straight right now. If

he just stood his ground. Then the soldiers fought and fought and fought. The battle was no cinch, but the general and his faithful horse didn't budge an inch. Then the bugle up blew his bugle, and the comrades left the fray. Then the mighty war was over, so they proudly marched away. But

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When my weight is light,

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1: Here's your Radio Asheville weather report. After a frosty start, lots of sunshine today across the mountains with highs in the mid-60s here in town. Mostly clear skies tonight, lows in the upper 30s. Sunny and warmer on Monday, highs in the mid-70s. Mostly clear for Monday night, lows in the upper 40s. Looking ahead to Tuesday, mostly sunny with highs in the mid-70s. 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
1: Here's your Radio Asheville weather report. After a frosty start, lots of sunshine today across the mountains, with highs in the mid-60s here in town. Mostly clear skies tonight, lows in the upper 30s. Sunny and warmer on Monday, highs in the mid-70s. Mostly clear for Monday night, lows in the upper 40s. Looking ahead to Tuesday, mostly sunny, with highs in the mid-70s. I'm Johnny Cottle on Radio Asheville 103.7.

One night, it was a long time ago now, I knelt at my mother's knee. And she said, son, lift up your eyes to him in the skies, and you'll grow like the mighty oaks. But you, son, created in the image of God, can become taller, even taller than the tallest of trees.

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My name is McNair Ezard, and I'm your host for A Better World. Each week, we take an in-depth look at the people and organizations locally, nationally, and internationally who are working to create a world that works for everyone. This past Friday, May 1st, workers around the world celebrated May Day, also known as International Workers' Day. It's a day celebrating workers and the history of labor organizing. Every year on May 1st, working people around the world join together for a day of remembrance and demonstrations. Its origins can be traced back to international labor organizing in the late 19th century. The day originated from a movement demanding improved working conditions and greater recognition for workers' contributions. In 1884, a National Federation of Unions announced a campaign to establish an 8-hour workday by May 1, 1886. Workers in cities across North America went on strike leading up to that date in one of the era's largest and most tumultuous periods of worker unrest. So today on A Better World, we remember all workers around the world through song. Leading off today's show is Work Song from Nina Simone from the album High Priestess of Soul.

cart every day. I might get a little tired on the weekend. After I draw my pay, I'll go back working. Come Monday morning, I'm right back with the crew.

shoes. I drank a little beer in a tavern, cry a little bit of these working man blues. Here comes that working man.

Okay, first song in that set was Work Song from Nina Simone from the album High Priestess of Soul. Then we heard Bruce Springsteen, Working on the Highway from the album Born in the USA. And after that was Merle Haggard singing Working Man Blues from the album 20 Greatest Hits. Then we heard Sweet Honey and the Rock from their album Breaths singing More Than a Paycheck. And after that we heard Creedence Clearwater Revival, The Working Man, from the album The Complete Collection. 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And today on A Better World, we are commemorating May Day and remembering workers all around the world.

in 49 and went to Detroit working on assembly line. The first year they had me putting wheels on Cadillacs. Every day I'd watch them beauties roll by, and sometimes I'd hang my head and cry, 'cause I always wanted me one that was long and black. One day I devised myself a plan that should be the envy of most any man. I'd sneak it out of there in a lunchbox in my hand. Now getting caught meant getting fired, but I figured I'd have it all by the time I retired. I'd have me a car worth at least 100 grand.

walked in with my big lunchbox and with help from my friend. I left that day with a lunchbox full of gear. I've never considered myself a thief, but GM wouldn't miss just one little piece, especially if I strung it out over several years. The first day I got me a fuel pump, and the next day I got me an engine and a trunk. Then I got me a transmission and all the chrome. The little things I could get in my big lunchbox, like nuts and bolts and all four shocks, but the big stuff we snuck out my buddy's mobile home. Now up to now my plan went all right, till we tried to put it all together one night, and that's when we noticed that something was definitely wrong. The transmission was a 53 and the motor turned out to be a 73, and when we tried to put in the bolts all the holes were gone. So we drilled it out so that it would fit, and with a little bit of help.

But when we pulled out the switch, all three of them come on. The back end looked kind of funny too, but we put it together, and when we got through, well, that's when we noticed that we only had one tail fin. About that time, my wife walked out, and I could see in her eyes that she had her doubts. But she opened the door and said, "Honey, take me for a spin." So we drove uptown just to get the tags, and I headed to ride on down Main Drag. I could hear everybody laughing for blocks around. But up there at the courthouse, they didn't laugh, 'cause to type it up, it took the whole staff.

Yeah, Red Rider, this is the Cottonmouth in the Psycho Billy Cadillac. Come on. Haul. This is the Cottonmouth, and negatory on the cost of this machine there, Red Rider. You might say I went right up to the factory and picked it up. It's cheaper that way.

Okay, welcome back. First song in that set was Neil Young, 10 Men Working, from the album This Note for You. Then we heard Hazel Dickens and Alice Gerard singing Working Girl Blues. And then after that we heard Dropkick Murphy's Worker's Song from the album Blackout. And after that we heard Johnny Cash singing One Piece at a Time from the album One Piece at a Time. And today on A Better World we are commemorating May Day. And we are remembering workers in the United States and other countries around the world. And you're listening to A Better World at 103.7 WPVM in Asheville, North Carolina.

0: First song in that set was Ann Feeney singing We Just Come to Work Here from the album Union Made. Then we heard Traveling Wilburys from the album Traveling Wilburys Volume 3, and they were singing Poor House. Then we heard The Kinks singing Working at the Factory from the album Think Visual. Then we heard Tom Jurevich singing VDT from the album A World to Win. And finally in that set, we heard Billy Joel singing Allentown from the album The Nylon Curtain. 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
1: Take this job and shove it. 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
1: A lot of men didn't, a lot of men died. 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

Okay, welcome back. First song in that set was Johnny Paycheck, Take This Job and Shove It, from his album Biggest Hits. And then we heard Old Crow Medicine Show singing Union Maid from the album Big Iron World. Then we heard a classic from Tennessee Ernie Ford singing 16 Tons from the album Vintage Collections. And finally in that set we heard Workin' Woman Blues from Valerie June from the album Pushin' Against a Stone. As soon as you're born. And we hope you've enjoyed this edition of A Better World. Today we've been remembering workers and May Day by song. And you've been listening to A Better World at 103.7 WPVM in Asheville, North Carolina. And we've been streaming live at WPVMFM.org. This is McNair Ezard. Thank you for joining us, and hopefully we'll see you next time on A Better World. And we're going out today with John Lennon singing Working Class Hero from the album John Lennon, Plastic Ono Band.

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1: Here's your Radio Asheville weather report. After a frosty start, lots of sunshine today across the mountains, with highs in the mid-60s here in town. Mostly clear skies tonight, lows in the upper 30s. Sunny and warmer on Monday, highs in the mid-70s. Mostly clear for Monday night, lows in the upper 40s. Looking ahead to Tuesday, mostly sunny with highs in the mid-70s. I'm Johnny Cottle on Radio Asheville 103.7.
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3: So good to be back with you today. I have someone who is my new hero, Chuck Gallagher. He resides in the Raleigh-Durham area. And I just got back from Speaker's Edge training, which is training for speakers, and he produced a high-end video. I'd like to welcome Chuck on the show today.
4: Dawn, it is great to be with you.
3: Thank you. And, you know, this isn't just about your qualities that you're putting out today. This show is about resiliency, courage, and I don't want to steal the show by even telling people about you, but I'd like you to share some resilient experiences you've been through because they're mind-blowing, and I've been talking about you since I learned about you from my mentor, Robert Stack. And there are a lot of people who know you, Chuck, now.
4: Well, you know, one could say I'm famous or infamous. I'm not sure exactly which word works better. But to put it in simple terms, especially when you're thinking about resilience, back in the 80s, I was a tax partner in a CPA firm. I'd testified before Congress. I'd written articles in national magazines. I'd taught continuing education courses in 30 states. It was a great time. Except I was stupid. I had too much debt, and in a moment of weakness, embezzled money from a client. That's not a really smart thing, by the way, Dawn, for a CPA to do. Let me just say that on the front end. I paid it back. I did it again. I paid it back. And at some point, it just occurred to me, maybe I have my own private hedge fund. And so over the course of 3 years, I created a Ponzi scheme. Now, I didn't know at the time what it was called, but Bernie Madoff made that pretty famous, so I think everybody's at least heard of it. And there is one thing about a Ponzi scheme, and I'm going to shut up, but there's one thing about a Ponzi scheme that is true. It will always collapse. Every choice we make in life has a consequence, and that series of choices created a series of consequences.
3: Mm-hmm. You know, Chuck, we're going on 8 years. Quite a few people who have been incarcerated, and every single one of them had an aha moment, and they realized, well, I made a mistake, and they changed their lives, and a lot of them are out there thriving, they're doing good, they're helping other people. What did you get from your experience?
4: Well, it may come out to be more than just these few things, but one thing was, it occurred to me that no matter what you do, there is going to be a consequence. You will reap what you sow. So when that proverbial card was pulled from the house of cards that I had created, and this all came crashing down, I had a choice to make. I could fight it and pretend like I'm a victim and woe is me and this should never have happened, or I could own it. And I decided I may as well own it. I may as well just accept the fact that I had to admit to my wife and my partners in the CPA firm that I had become nothing more than a liar and a thief. And as painful as it was to admit, when you accept responsibility for it, there is a shift that takes place. It doesn't mean it becomes easy, but there is a shift that happens that at least allows in the universe the possibility that there can be an outcome better than what appears to be at the moment.
3: Yeah. Well, Chuck, you don't know this, but I've been on YouTube listening to a lot of your videos, because since the five of us, counting myself, had your training this past week, and I know between us, we're going back and forth, and we're like, wow, this is amazing. The videos, the heart, the truth. You talked about, in one of your videos, your cellmate, you talked about Ted, and you talked about the drugs and going to, I think it was middle school.
4: It was.
3: Why prevent people from making mistakes? You know, I remember, and I probably was in middle school, when the prisoners came and saw us, and it was terrifying to see them in handcuffs, because they were in handcuffs. I mean, it was intentional. But I want you to share some insights that your cellmate shared with you, if you don't mind, because they were powerful.
4: I don't mind at all. There were two things, Dawn, that really hit. But let's stick with where you were. It was really cool in prison because, you know, when you're in prison, you're incarcerated, you don't get to do anything. There's just nothing of any substance that feels normal. So when one of the guards came and said, would you be willing to go out and talk to middle school students? We're going to pick five people. I was ecstatic. It was like, you know, almost a breath of fresh air. There's really human beings out there and we're not all incarcerated. But Ted was one of the ones that went out with me, and he had been incarcerated for a long time based on drugs. In fact, 70% of the people that were incarcerated were all incarcerated for drugs. It wasn't just a white-collar criminal kind of place. It's not what people make it out to be. But he was incredibly powerful because, he basically had said to the students, there's really only three things that are going to happen from this. It's going to be poverty, it's going to be prison, or it will be death. And it was so impactful to me because I'm talking, as a white-collar criminal about making choices in life, but none of those choices were as prophetic and profound as Ted's. And it really, I watched the students' eyes and saw how it impacted them. And it just struck me that from the worst of circumstances, Ted could be an emissary for a better set of circumstances, if nothing more than reaching one child who might think, I remember that guy and I don't want to be like that.
3: Yeah. You know, when I joined the Air Force, I was about 20 years old and I grew up in the second poorest county in Florida. It was North Florida. And I remember telling my enlisted, recruiter, because I was going enlisted with a little bit of college, telling him I wanted to join the Air Force. So they had to ask these series of questions. And they said, dude, have you ever tried drugs? And I'm like, ooh, if I say, sure, I tried marijuana once or twice and it wasn't for me. But I thought if I tell, I won't be able to go in. And they're like, oh, everybody does it here in Florida. You know what I mean? I just had to share that with you. But this background of yours, how are you taking it today to the speaking where you're talking about ethics?
4: Well, let me answer your question, but I want to do it in two ways. Number one, when I got out of prison, like anybody, it's not easy to get a job. I mean, very few organizations want to hire a convicted felon. Mm-hmm. Okay. So the first thing I'll say is I took the only job that someone was willing to give me, and that was selling cemetery property door to door. And didn't start off in college thinking, I can't wait to sell cemetery plots. It just was not exactly at the top of my mindset, although Mom always said death and taxes, screwed up taxes, so I figured death was probably a good possibility. I mean, there is something to be said for these sayings. But I did that, and I recognized in that first job, I really better be good at what I do, because I'm not going to get many second chances. I mean, the easiest person to get rid of is a convicted felon. I mean, he's already messed up once. Why not? So if there was a reduction in force or whatever, then getting rid of the convict would not be hard. So I needed to be good. And I turned out to be their top salesperson in 9 months. And they asked me if I could teach others, and I said yes. And they asked me if I could manage, and I said yes. Because if they're giving me opportunities, I need to rise to that occasion. Now, the reason I start with that to answer your question is a decade after I was released from prison, I was released in 96, So in 2006, I was a senior VP of sales and marketing in a public company. Okay, now let me just stop for a second. Senior VP in public company and convicted felon don't seem to match. That's just not normal. And people said, how can that be? And I immediately responded, well, every choice you make in life has a consequence. Made stupid choices in the 80s, put me in federal prison in the 90s, made better choices, and now I'm a senior VP in a public company. And people said, you should talk about that. And so actually, that's how the speaking began now 20 years ago, is taking the story of resilience and what I had learned, and then being able to share that with others. So maybe, just maybe, there's someone that hears that and there's some value.
3: Mm-hmm. Chuck, was it hard to talk about your experiences when you got out of prison with others?
4: Well, I'm going to answer it honestly, no, but it's because by that point, I had already shared so much of it, and so much of it became public. It was already out there, so there was no point in hiding it. And Don, let me just say this really quick, because I don't want to miss it. I'm gray-headed. I might forget things. But this is really important, at least from my perspective, and that is own what you've done. What contribution have you made to where you are? And then be open about it, because if you're not, someone will use that against you.
3: I believe that. Mm-hmm. And just so you know, Chuck, there's a cure for gray hair. And I apply it every 4 weeks. It's called hair coloring. I know you'd laugh because you have a good sense of humor.
4: Oh, well, that's good. I like that.
3: When you talked about your experience, I remember you shared this with us, that you paid everybody back with interest. You were getting your life together. And then, boom, knock, knock, knock. There's two men at the door. Do you mind sharing that? Because I think it's very important for our listeners to understand your background and what you've overcome.
4: Not mind at all. I admitted in the fall of 1990 that I was a liar and a thief, and told the clients that I had stolen money from. I stole money from you. As you can imagine, they didn't like me too much. They kind of hated my guts. But I asked them the question, would you rather get your money back or do you want me in jail? Because if I'm in jail, I can't earn the money to pay you back. And they all reluctantly, with hate in their heart, said they wanted their money back. So with the help of family and friends, I was able to raise the money and pay them back with interest. So nobody lost anything, and they actually made money off of it. And the local district attorney didn't want to prosecute by that point because I'd lost my license as a CPA. I'd lost my interest in the partnership. My wife and I had sold everything that we had. We moved in with my mother-in-law. We were just doing what we could do to try to salvage where we were. And I kind of wiped my forehead and thought, okay, man, dodge that prison bullet. And then in the middle of the summer of 1991, there's this knock on the door. And these two men standing outside, and are you Charles Gallagher? And, well, Don, you live in the South. I live in the South. You know, if you're called by your Christian name, you're in trouble, right?
3: Yep, you are.
4: Yes, I am. And they pull out their gold badges. One was from the Department of Labor, wanted to investigate me from stealing money from a retirement plan, which I did. And the other was from the IRS Criminal Investigation Division, wanted to investigate me for failing to pay tax on stolen money, which never crossed my mind. I mean, I don't think about it. Who takes their tax return, line 23, other income, stolen money? Nobody does that, right? So in any event, that's how the prosecution part of it took place. And the federal government felt like I had too much notoriety and there needed to be an example made. And as much as I disagreed at the time, it was the best thing that could have been done. So I can't look back and say, well, they should never have done that. I paid it back. I mean, after all of those things are true. But going to prison was the best learning experience I think I've ever had.
3: Did you ever forgive yourself for all the things that you felt that you did wrong?
4: I did. It took a little time, and I had to think about it from this perspective. This is going to be that toe touch. The moment when you step on someone's toes, and somebody listening to this is just not going to like it. But everything that happens that we do or that happens to us, somewhere there is a contribution that's made. Mm-hmm. But we all contribute somehow. It's not isolated in one place. So I broke trust. What did I learn? Well, I learned a lot about myself, but I also learned that by doing that and then asking for forgiveness and paying it back, the people that I took advantage of may not like me, but they had the chance to forgive me. And that's a gift that they gave to me. But that never would have happened had I not done what I did in the first place. So sometimes in our lives, there's things that happen that we might not like. Mm-hmm. But when you look at the very big picture of what's taking place, I'm an optimist. I see a lot of really positive that's taken place from it. So I can't look back on it and say it's bad.
3: I get that so much. And I always like to say this, you know, to include myself, we've all done things that could have put us in jail or prison. I don't think I've done anything too terrible, but I've done things that, you know, I've definitely drove too fast on the highway more than three times. Yeah. So you are in the top 25 speakers talking about ethics. Do you think you would be there today with the experience you had? If you did, well, let me back it up. If you didn't have it.
4: No, you know, that's the thing. I was doing a presentation earlier this week, in fact, and one of the people in the audience, is Q&A time, and one of the people in the audience said, well, if you had it to do over again, would you do it? Well, the answer to that question is no. I mean, given a choice, no, because I wouldn't want to go to federal prison. However, I then followed it up and said, but I wouldn't change a thing, because had I not done what I did, I would have been a successful CPA. I would have taught tax law. I'm sure it would have been a very positive life, but I would never have had the opportunity internationally to stand in front of tens of thousands of people over the course of 20 years and talk about the story and the impact that all of us have on other people's lives. That would never have happened. So I look back on it today saying, while I'm not proud of what I did, I am pleased with the outcome of where it's taken me, because it's given me the opportunity to touch lives that as a CPA, tax partner in a CPA firm, I never would have had.
3: Got it. Yeah. You know, Chuck, we all love stories. I love stories. Do you have a short story about someone who has been helped by either hearing your experience or maybe mentoring with you?
4: Well, yeah, let me, I've got so many, Dawn. I've got so many. But let me go back. This is just the synchronicity of how things in life can take place. I come home in November of 1990, and I admit I'm a liar and a thief. And that was devastating. Absolutely devastating. We had two little children. My wife was like, oh my God, I don't know if I can trust him. And our local pastor had come by and he said, you know, would you be willing to talk with, and the gentleman's name was Jerry Stevens, still living today in his late 80s, maybe. In any event, I knew Jerry from church and I knew him from Rotary. Now, we weren't what you call chicken eating buddies, but we knew each other. Okay. So I went over to his house, met with he and his wife. She stepped out. I told him the story of what had happened. He listened very nicely and intently. And at the end, he said, you know, can we pray together? Sure. You know, I'm like, I'll take anything, right? So I left and I went back to see my wife. And she said, what did he say? And he said, he just prayed. And she said, that's it. There's nothing else. Because she was hoping that he was going to kind of fix things. But no, there's nothing else. A day later, 2 days later, let me correct that. 2 days later, he calls me and he said his son, a gentleman by the name of Ken, he said his son and his wife were getting ready to have their, I think at the time, third child, and they'd outgrown their house. And the house my wife and I lived in that now we couldn't pay the mortgage on because I was fired and no longer a partner in a CPA firm was a four-bedroom house. He said, would you be okay if we got two appraisals, averaged them, and let him buy your house for the appraised price? Mm-hmm. Sure. Are you kidding? That just took off of my shoulders $300,000 worth of debt that I couldn't pay. And he said, and I know you have a car, because I was into cars at the time, driving, whatever. He said, he has an old Isuzu. You need transportation. What if we give you the Isuzu and he'll take over your payments on your BMW so you don't have those payments.
5: Wow.
4: Okay. I'm good with this. So all of a sudden, close to $400,000 worth of debt is now off of my shoulders. Now, my wife and I at the time were also, so bad, we're building another house. And it was a $600,000 house. And back in the 80s, that was a big house. And we were $300,000 into it. So probably 2 weeks later, Jerry calls me and he said, could you come over to the house again? Sure. And he said, I went over to the house you're building. And he said, my wife and I were planning on building a house. And he said, come in. And he said, I want you to see our plans, and rolled them out on his pool table. And the house that he and his wife were planning on building was the exact design of the house that we had in mid-construction. He said, now, I want to be clear, I don't want to take advantage of you, but you can't build the house now that you're building, and we're planning on building this house. You're $300,000 into it. If I take over the debt, will you let me just finish the house, and therefore I'll take it off of your shoulders? Dawn, in the scope of 3 weeks, serendipitously, almost $750,000 worth of debt that was on my shoulders and my wife's shoulders was eliminated. And I, to this day, believe it never would have happened had I not been willing to go back and just accept I've screwed up and I'm responsible and I have to be accountable for what I've done. Had I taken the attitude that I'm a victim in this big thing, none of that would have happened, and the outcome would have been dramatically worse.
3: I could see that. Wow. You know, I've had family members incarcerated. Every single one of them came out bitter and mean. They said prison made them mean. One of them was in Rayford, but you chose to be empowered. Did you ever feel like you couldn't be empowered at all? Were there ever moments, Chuck?
4: There were plenty of moments in prison when you wonder, why me? Why am I here? Couldn't it have been different? I mean, I'm a human being just like anybody else. I'm like, okay, wait a minute, time out. I paid everybody back with interest, for God's sake. I've lost everything. Why am I here? Why didn't you just give me probation? You know, you can convict me, but give me probation. But no, it was prison. What I learned while I was there was you have a choice. And I see this everywhere I turn. You can be a victim or a victor. And that is a choice. So if I come out and I'm mean and angry and crusty and it should never have happened and blah, blah, blah, which just drives me crazy, I'm choosing to be a victim. And victims draw energy from people. If you've ever been around people with a victim mentality, man, they can suck you dry.
3: Yeah, like a vampire.
4: Like a vampire, because they're pulling your energy to feed their energy. Well, I have no tolerance for that, because it's literally a matter of choice. I was talking with a guy a couple of years ago now, got out of prison, and he was like, you know, what should I do? I said, do what other people are unwilling to do. Well, what does that mean? Mm-hmm. Can you hammer a nail? Yeah, then go hammer a nail. Do roofing. Ride a garbage truck. He said, garbage truck? I'm like, whoa, time out, Jack. Think about this. If you rode on the back of a garbage truck, because there's not a whole lot of people want to do that, you would find their routes. And probably if you were good at it, you'd think, I wonder how I can be competitive. And I wonder who has an old garbage truck that they want to sell that they might sell to me and let me make payments on it, because now I can start a garbage company. And in 10 years, you'll be a multimillionaire, because that's a big business. But if you on the front end think, well, I'm above being on a garbage truck, you're missing your opportunity.
3: Oh, my. That reminds me, my father's been gone 9 years, and he retired Florida Power and Light as a lineman 35 years. I remember him going out west, and the only job at a ski resort, because he loves skiing with my stepmom, was a janitor, and he took it.
4: Yeah.
3: He didn't have to. He had plenty of money, and he cleaned toilets so that he could ski for free. I was like,
4: right.
3: Wow. Oh, yeah. Sure, there were some interesting stories and such. Empowerment's the way to go, isn't it?
4: Well, it is. And it's unfortunate that if you get caught up in a victim mentality and you draw energy from that, it's sometimes hard to think, well, wait a minute, there's a lot more energy out there on the positive side of things when things are going right. But the truth is, it is always a bit of a choice. You're not, I mean, I grew up in a housing project. The assumption would be if you grow up in a housing project and you're poor, then you're never going to amount to anything. That's not true.
3: Oh, no. No, you're a shining example of that very much. So do you have a quick story about somebody you've helped? We're down to last minutes.
4: Well, here's the thing. I will say this to you. When I speak, there is always someone that will come up and that will feel comfortable sharing their story, either of themselves or of someone else. And so you find at times that you help people, but in the most unexpected ways. And I will be honest in saying this, it's probably good that I get the opportunity to speak or write and share my book, et cetera, but I don't know all of the people that have been somehow touched or helped by it. Because if I did, that could feed your ego, and then, you know, your head's too big for a conversation like we're having. What I do know is that if you share in truth the light of who you are and the circumstance you've been in, so it empowers other people to see and believe that your history does not create your destiny. If you can do that, then I don't need to know the who I helped. I just need to know that it helps.
3: Yeah, I don't know who to give credit to, but there's a quote, you're always on parade and you never know who's watching you.
4: True.
3: So no doubt you have influenced people that might have rethought doing something that could have got them in trouble.
4: Yeah, and it may be they need to get in trouble in order to learn the lesson. You know, some of us can learn it by hearing it, like from this conversation. And others may have to experience it, but the truth for all of us is whatever has happened in our past does not create the destiny that we can create. It is history. I can't change the history. I have control of where the destiny takes me.
3: You know, I listened to your video, one of your videos, I forgot the title, and you said that, and I was like, yeah, that's so true. Our past can define us to be better people if we allow it to be. So where can we find your book? Tell us a little bit about your book.
4: Well, the first book I have written was called Second Chances. And I've been told I should have titled it different, but it is what it is. And of course, like any book, I've written six. You can find them on Amazon.com. Just go to Amazon and type in Chuck Gallagher. The books will pop up if you don't remember the title. And obviously, you can find me on the website, chuckgallagher.com. And Dawn, let me say this. I'm always thrilled to get opportunities to speak and so forth. But if somebody has a personal question and they feel like they need to reach out, I have always chosen to be open to that. So if somebody has a challenge that they need just to talk it through or what have you, I'm happy to make that happen. So I just want people to know that they can reach out without the thought of it's a sales pitch, because that's not true.
3: Right. Well, you're not that kind of person. I find you to be a very humble and brilliant person. And I'm really grateful that you wanted to be on the show to inspire other people. We're down to last minute. Any thoughts on your mind that you want to share on your heart?
4: Well, the one thing I'll share is my cellmate was a young man by the name of Buck. He was Buck. I was Chuck. He was a young black man. I'm a white guy. It was Buck and Chuck, Ebony and Ivory. It was kind of fun. But what I found in prison was just because you're there doesn't mean that you're bad. He had more integrity than most in people that I had done business with in the outside world. And we found, the two of us, that we made a lasting impression on each other's life. And a little over a year ago, it had been 30 years since I had been in prison, and through the help of someone else, ultimately found him. And he and I reconnected and met with each other. And I thanked him for being an angel in my life when I was incarcerated. And he told me a story that really inspired me, because he said he had 5 more years of incarceration left when I got out. And he said, of all of the cellmates he had, I'm the only one he remembered. And he said, you just gave me the optimism that maybe there is something better. So there was a change in a Supreme Court ruling. And because of that optimism, he filed for early release and got 2.5 years of his sentence cut off. And so after 30 years of reconnecting, Buck said to me, you gave me 2.5 years of my life to be with my children and my wife that I never would have gotten. You are my angel. So it for us, we don't know who we impact or how we impact. We just know that we impact.
3: Thank you, Chuck. We're out of time. Everyone, you always have the choice to be disempowered or empowered. Choose wisely. We'll see you next time.

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I got a friend.

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Hey ho, friends and neighbors. Yes, indeed. It is time for some gospel boogie. My name is James, and once again, we got a couple hours of the best of up-tempo gospel music from the golden age of gospel, the 1940s, 50s, and 60s, black and white, country and bluegrass. We bring it all together here, 45s, LPs, 78s, transcription discs. Cue them up on the turntable and let them go. Thank you so much for hanging out with me. I am real excited about today's show. We got the Dixie Hummingbirds, the Georgia Peach, Fern Jones, the Couriers Quartet, Brother Harley Hensley, and many, many more. So rest assured, we have a good show lined up for you today. You know what? I was trying to figure out what's the good song to kick a show off with, and I thought this time, how about the Statesman Quartet? This is from around 1955. This was released on their own custom label. The song is sort of a jazzy one. It's titled, I'm Gonna Walk Them Golden Stairs. Let's get to it, huh? The Statesman Quartet. Let's do it.

0: I walk this lonesome weary road. 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And when I see those pearly gates,
1: I'll walk them golden stairs. When I die, well, I go to walk.

0: There's a difference between religion and salvation. The Bales Brothers on the King label from 1953. As I so often do on this show, I'm able to crack open my old issues of Billboard magazine, and sure enough, there's a review for that record. May 16th, 1953, they review it, and they give it a score of 73. They say, "An interesting religious effort is sung with sincerity by the boys as they tell of the difference between religion and salvation. Tune is melodic and should interest the sacred market." So there you go. They give it a score of 73, which in their parlance is an excellent recording. Coming up next, how about another 78? This is the Southern Sons on the Trumpet label, recorded November 18th of 1950. The song, "My God is a Mighty Man." Take a listen.
1: Bye.

0: the seas and all on the land.
1: In the beginning God made the heavens and earth. There was a lamb without form, a lamb without birth. There was
0: darkness upon the face of the deep, and not a living thing upon the earth did creep. But my God spoke,
1: and there was light, separated the darkness. He called that night. He made the animals, birds and trees. He made the man just to rule over these.
0: Then my God is a mighty man. My God is a mighty man. He blew the seas and all on the land. Then my God is a mighty man. My God is a mighty man. My God is a mighty man. He blew the seas and all on the land.
1: Well, children, let me tell you about the Lord. You know he can defend, he will destroy. And the
0: 19.

0: My good Lord is a mighty man.
1: Jesus said in his holy word,
0: my God is a mighty man.
1: There'll be men in the air flying like birds.
0: My good Lord is a mighty man.
1: Now some folks think God Almighty done wrong.
0: My God is a mighty man.
1: When he gave man the knowledge.

My God is a mighty man. My God is a mighty man. My God is a mighty man. He blew the seas and all along the land. My God is a mighty man. My God is a mighty man. You know, my God is a mighty man. He blew the seas and all along the land.

That's the Rose family there singing I'll See God, a nice slice of bluegrass gospel there from the Jalen label, taken from Jalen LP number 128, the Rose family. Coming up next is a 45 that I picked up, 25 or so years ago. It's Buford Dowell Jr. singing Every Time I Feel the Spirit on the Revival Time label. I was able to track down a little bit of information about this record. It was recorded out here in California. It was recorded at the Sacred Records Recording Studio in Los Angeles in 1956. And it's pressed in some fine-looking gold wax. Mr. Dowell was 16 years old when he cut this record. The records were sold at his father's revival meetings and sold for $1 apiece. They probably did about 4 pressings of these, maybe 10,000 records in total being sold. His father was a revival preacher who used to play drums and plays drums on this record coming up. He was a Western swing drummer in the early 1930s before moving to New Orleans. He played in Dixieland jazz bands, including some time with Harry James. Around 1940, he was converted and became an evangelist, settled in the San Diego area, and his son cut this record. Another thing that's interesting about it is the hot rockabilly guitar licks you hear is played by a 21-year-old Simmy Mosley of Moserite guitar fame. Those of you who are instrument buffs will know about Moserite guitars. The Ventures were quite famous for playing those in the 1960s. Well, this is a young Simmy Mosley, around 21 years old, laying down some rockabilly licks on this song, Every Time I Feel the Spirit, from 1956. Let's go, go, go.

From December 16, 1957, the Blackwood Brothers Quartet out of Memphis, Tennessee, recording God Made a Way There for the good folks at RCA Records. Once again, I was able to find a review in Billboard magazine. This Billboard magazine from April 28th, 1958. They review this record. They give it a score of 78. That's a pretty good score. They say simple guitar, piano, and bass backing accompanies this fine rendition by the well-known group. Fans will go for the bright reading. Can move in its market. Bass hits some very, very warm tones. God Made a Way by the Blackwood Brothers Quartet. Coming up next, let's go back to 1951. August 14th of 1951, to be precise, Cincinnati, Ohio. This is the recording studios of the famous King label. The group is the Spirit of Memphis Quartet. The song, The Atomic Telephone. References to atomic power were very, very common in the early 1950s, and this is another song that follows that fine tradition. The Atomic Telephone by the Spirit of Memphis Quartet.

There's never been a man like Jesus. Some fine bluegrass gospel right there by J.D. Jarvis. Mr. J.D. Jarvis was born in Kentucky in April of 1924. He served in World War II and was wounded during the war. After his discharge, he began playing music, including working with a favorite here at Gospel Boogie, Brother Claude Ely, and sang at his church in Cumberland, Kentucky. J.D. Jarvis would go on to record numerous records, 45s, LPs, and you're going to hear a lot of him on this show. And there's one song right there. There's Never Been a Man Like Jesus on the Nationwide label. Coming up next, how about a gospel quartet here? This is the Gospel Mariners on the Hollywood label, sort of a budget label. The cover as a picture of the group, all dressed up like sea captains, I guess. It's probably from around 1958. And the song is a gospel standard called On the Jericho Road. It's kind of a fun little version of this song. The Gospel Mariners, take it away.

From 1957, the famous Dixie Hummingbirds right there singing Stop By Here. That's taken from a 78 on the Peacock label, Peacock record number 1780. Yet again, hate to bore you with this, but I found another review in Billboard magazine. Perhaps these records I play aren't so rare after all. Seems like every other one of them has a Billboard review. This is from the November 11th, 1957 issue of Billboard magazine. They give that song an 86.

The Dixie Hummingbirds right there. Stop By Here from 1957. Coming up next, we got a 45 here on the ARC label from 1963. George Brock and the Traveling Crusaders singing Springtime in Heaven. Now, this is a kind of a gospel standard in many ways, a common song at least, that more than a few groups do. George Brock and the Traveling Crusaders were fairly active through the 1960s, recording some 45s and an LP or two. And here's one here, Springtime in Heaven.

from October 8, 1954. That's the Swanee River Boys there singing Fire's a Comin' on the King label, King record number 567. I took that off of an LP that the Swanee River Boys put out. Basically, it was a compilation of their assorted King singles. The King label compiled a lot of those and put them out on an LP there back in the 1950s. That's where I got that from. Fire's a Comin' by the Swanee River Boys, recorded at the King Recording Studio in Cincinnati, Ohio. Swanee River Boys were Buford Abner, his brother Merle Abner, George Hughes, and Horace Floyd. They had a very unique rhythmic sound. You always know the Swanee River Boys, and they were pretty prolific. A lot of different singles and LPs recorded. You're going to hear a lot of it right here on Gospel Boogie. Again, you're listening to the Gospel Boogie. Thank you so much for hanging out with me as I spin these records. I just sort of imagine all y'all crowding into my studio here around my turntable and sitting down with maybe something to munch on here and playing these records for you, my friends. Pulling these 78s, 45s, LPs, and transcription discs off the shelves. Asking you to hold the sleeves as I spin these records. Thank you so much for hanging out. I really have a good time doing this and sharing this music. Up-tempo gospel music from the golden age, the 1940s, 50s, and 60s, black and white country and bluegrass. We have a good time each and every week. Thank you so much for hanging out. Hopefully you're hearing something you enjoy. Don't forget, you can visit us on Facebook. Check out Gospel Boogie. Just do a search for that and you'll see my page somewhere in there. Stop by, say hello, and keep up to date with what's going on in the world of Gospel Boogie and this show. All right, enough going on and on. Let's get back to some music. Huh? That's why we're all here. That's why you're hanging out in my studio here, at least. The Rugged Cross Gospel Singers on the Gotham label. This was recorded May of 1955. The Rugged Cross Gospel Singers were out of Baltimore, Maryland, and they only recorded a few sides, maybe 7 or 8 songs total, only releasing 1 or 2 records. This is an unreleased song, actually. I don't know why. After you hear it, you let me know what you think. Here they are, the Rugged Cross Gospel Singers, singing The Bible Tells Me So.

That's Bill Carter there on the Rural Rhythm label. That's taken from an EP from around 1959-1960, When God Dips His Love in My Heart. That is a common song that shows up with a lot of different gospel artists. A lot of these songs, I guess, in a way, are kind of bounce around in different eras, and that's one of them there. The quartets would do them. Country gospel guys would do them. And Bill Carter started singing country music. I think he started in the early 1950s. Mostly country music, straight up country music he recorded. He did a little bit of, dabbled in some rockabilly even in the mid later 50s, like a lot of those country artists did. By the 1960s, he started doing more gospel themed material. And that was one there. Sort of that transition period for him from being a straight-up country musician to one a bit more with a gospel music influence. Bill Carter, When God Dips His Love in My Heart, from 1959. All right, we're going to go uptown a little bit. It'll sound a little more slickly produced from around 1964. This is the Blue Ridge Quartet singing I'm Gonna Fly. This is taken from an LP on the Sing label. Many, many years ago, I went to a thrift shop here in town, and they had a big old stack of early 1960s white gospel quartet LPs there. And that was really the birth of my collection. I was familiar with the music, but didn't really have much of the vinyl. There's not a lot of that floating around out here in the West. So getting my hands on that big stack of records was a bonus for my day, no doubt about it. Here they are, the Blue Ridge Quartet, one of my favorite quartets from 1964, give or take. I'm Gonna Fly.

April 16, 1954. That's the Chuck Wagon Gang there. That was released on the Columbia label, I'll Shout and Shine. The song before that was the Blue Ridge Quartet from 1964. That was Uptown Big City All the Way compared to that cut there by the Chuck Wagon Gang. Chuck Wagon Gang were based out of Texas and were extremely popular in the 1950s and 60s. They would tour with groups like the Blue Ridge Quartet, Blackwood Brothers, Statesman Quartet, all the major groups of the time. They would tour and sing with them, and they had their unique sound and approach to gospel music, and they were very, very successful with it. You're going to hear a fair amount of the Chuck Wagon Gang here on Gospel Boogie. It's not necessarily barn-burning music, but it has good drive and a good feel, and I think it's good music that needs to be kept out there on some level, and we try to do our part here on Gospel Boogie. Once again, my name is James, and yes indeed, you are listening to Gospel Boogie, your home for up-tempo gospel music from the 1940s, 50s, and 60s, black and white, country, and bluegrass. I mix them all together here. There are no dividing lines here. We bring it all together and play them for you, my friends. These are taken from 78s, 45s, LPs, transcription discs, records I have acquired over the years and am still acquiring if I have the good fortune to find them. Often I'll take road trips and go to thrift shops and record stores and junk shops and estate sales across the country looking for these good old records. And I've had the good fortune to find several, and hopefully we'll find some more. Get them cleaned up and play them for you. We do it each and every week. 2 hours. Right now, I gotta take a break. But we'll see you on the other side. We got a bunch more good old up-tempo gospel music to go. Stay tuned, stick around, and we'll

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Hey there, friends and neighbors. This is James, and you are tuned in to Gospel Boogie. Thank you so much for hanging out with me as I spin these up-tempo gospel records from the golden age of gospel, the 1940s, 50s, and 60s, black and white, country and bluegrass. I bring them all together here, pull these records off of my shelves, put them on the turntable, cue them up, and hopefully you hear something you have not heard before, or better yet, something that you enjoy. I've spent the last 30 plus years looking for gospel records at flea markets and antique stores, thrift shops, junk shops, looking all over the country on road trips, and I have found a bunch of records and clean them up and put them on the show here. Spin for you, my friends. In this next hour, we got the Chestnut Grove Quartet, the Harmoniers Quartet, the Bibletone Jubileers, the Blackwood Brothers Quartet, Fern Jones, and many, many more. I thought I'd start off this next segment with a 78 RPM record. I always enjoy getting 78s on the air. Here's one from 1955. It's the Swanee Quintet on the Nashboro label, and they're singing the song titled Judgment. Check this out. See.

The Sunshine Boys Quartet there singing Leak in This Old Building. That came from a 45 that is probably came out in 1955, 56, somewhere in there. Leak in This Old Building is an old gospel standard for sure. Brother Claude Ely did it back in the 1950s, and many artists recorded that song over the years. And there's a snappy quartet version there. The Sunshine Boys, a very prolific group as well, starting in the very late 1940s and recorded a lot of material in the 50s and 60s. You will be hearing a lot of the Sunshine Boys over these programs. Don't forget, you're listening to Gospel Boogie. Thank you so much for tuning in and hanging out with me. I love sitting down and spinning these old up-tempo gospel songs for you, my friends. Hanging out with me as I play these records, black and white, country and bluegrass. Mix it all together here and serve them up fresh and ready to go for your listening enjoyment. Hopefully you're hearing some songs you haven't heard before, or at least you haven't heard in a long, long time. There's not many shows out there mixing all this stuff together quite like this, so hopefully you enjoy it. Feel free to stop by the Facebook page, search for Gospel Boogie, and you'll find my page there. Stop by, say hello, let us know what you're thinking. Coming up next, from 1959, we have Fern Jones. She was out of Arkansas originally, and she recorded I Ain't Got Time. It came out on an LP on the Dot label. The name of that record was Singing a Happy Song. The October 1959 issue of Billboard magazine gave it a 2-star rating, which basically means it had moderate sales potential. And they say a package of gospel and spiritual material sung in an enthusiastic style. Interesting backing, particularly by the guitar, points up the blues character of the arrangements. Fern Jones recorded a bunch of snappy up-tempo gospel songs, and this is but one of them, taken from her great Dot label LP, Singing a Happy Song. Here she is singing I Ain't Got Time. Take a listen to this.

0: so low you can't get under it, so wide you can't get around it, you must come in at the door.
1: Now let me tell you this story, how to get on the gospel path, cause you can't get there no other way, you gotta go there by prayer. Well, now Rebecca said she saw him, he come riding up in the air. Well, he was so high you couldn't get over, the Bible do declare. A brother Jonah in the bottom of the deep blue sea, in the belly of the whale he stopped. Yes, he was so low.

From April 8th, 1947, that is the great Golden Gate Quartet singing High, Low, and Wide, taken from a 78 on the Columbia label. The Golden Gate Quartet were one of the giants of singing musical history, not just gospel. I mean, they were an influence starting in the 1930s. They really changed the direction of gospel music in the 1930s, and they continued a very active recording career through the 50s and into the 1960s. I believe there's a version of the group going around now, but really their heyday was the 30s, 40s, 50s, and into the early 1960s. What happened was they were one of the originators of a new style of gospel music singing, their presentation of the songs. And that influenced gospel music for the next 10, 15 years thereafter, especially through the war years. After the war years, a harder edge gospel music started coming around for the black gospel groups, and the Golden Gate Quartet, as so often happens, one of the originators, trailblazers, well, they became a little bit old news, old style by the late 40s, early 50s, especially by the mid 50s, a harder edge style by groups like the Five Blind Boys and others, took over, which eventually led to soul music, things like that. A more emotional type singing, I guess you would say, versus the clean, crisp, tight harmonies that you would hear with groups like the Golden Gate Quartet. High, Low, and Wide. I am fortunate to have quite a few of their records. I have got old radio shows from them in the 1940s, a lot of material. So what you need to do is just set aside a big chunk of your life for years to come, because there is a lot of music here to share and play with you, my friends. Hopefully you're enjoying this. Coming up next, we got Whitey Gleason and the Jubilee Quartet from around 1960. This is taken from one of their LPs on the Sword and Shield label. The song is titled I've Got Joy. Check out the piano work by Mr. Whitey Gleason on this cut.

The Chestnut Grove Quartet, When Life Is Over. The Chestnut Grove Quartet hail out of Virginia, and starting in the 1950s, they would tour around the Virginia, Kentucky, Tennessee area, singing their brand of a cappella gospel music. The church of those gentlemen attended did not have musical instruments. They didn't go for that, so they would learn shape note singing. And then starting, like I said, in the 1950s, they started recording records, 50s and 60s, and were actually pretty popular in the 1960s, putting out their material and singing their a cappella gospel there. What you're hearing is gospel music almost as old as the hills there. That is straight up shape note singing. And that type of singing was very influential for people like Ralph Stanley from the Stanley Brothers, and he would do that same type of singing. The Chestnut Grove Quartet, that is a rough-hewn type of gospel music, but it's a nice counterpoint to some of the other stuff I play on here, and hopefully you enjoy that. Coming up next, recorded February 4, 1959, we have the Soulsters singing That's All I Need to Know. This is, again, 1959, so gospel music had changed quite a bit. It's not necessarily that it's wild, it's just a different structure and the way they sing it. I mean, you'll hear what I'm talking about here. So it was back in February of 1959, out in Hollywood, California, that the Soulsters made their way into the studio and laid down five songs. That's All I Need to Know.

Courier's Quartet singing When the Redeemed Are Gathering In from 1962. That's taken from their LP titled The Lord's Prayer. Courier's Quartet are somewhat unique amongst all the white quartets I play on this show in that they come from up north. That is a Yankee group right there out of Pennsylvania. I don't play a lot of quartets from up north. Nothing personal against quartets from up north. It's just there aren't that many that sort of fit the mold for gospel boogie. Courier's Quartet did a pretty good job with that up-tempo southern gospel music there in the late 50s through the 1960s. When the Redeemed Are Gathering In. Thank you once again, one and all, for tuning in, hanging out with me as I play these old up-tempo gospel songs from the 1940s, 50s, and 60s. Black and white, country and bluegrass, I bring it all together, mix it all up. People have asked me, what's sort of your angle with this show? What is it you're trying to share with the folks? And really what it is all these gospel songs. Number one, this is Americana music. I mean, this is a very American musical form. We talk about jazz and bluegrass, country music. Well, gospel music, as I'm presenting it here, that is also a key component of the American musical experience, which I personally treasure and enjoy very much. I love all the musical forms. I love old jazz, bluegrass, country music, rock and roll. I like all of it. And you can bet most all of those artists that we know and love, they also heard this gospel music. They were brought up with it, or it was around them. It was on the radio. It was part of their musical palette. And you can bet that these gospel artists, they were listening to each other. So you had the white quartets listening to what the black quartets were doing. You had the black quartets hearing what the white groups were doing and singing country and bluegrass back and forth. There were no dividing lines in exposure to music, and that's what makes it so wonderful. And that's what I try to share here. Just mix it all together, all these groups from the similar time, and play these records for you. And hopefully you hear a toe tapper that you enjoy. Let's go back to around 1949 now. We're going to throw another 78 carefully onto the turntable. We don't want to break it. The Red Teague Trio on the Bibletone label. Eyes in His Care. The Red Teague Trio put out a few different sides on the Bibletone label. They seem to have been based in the North Carolina area, maybe Winston-Salem, and played on the radio. These are early gospel releases on the Bibletone label. And again, there's only a handful of records that this group put out. The Red Teague Trio, Eyes in His Care from 1949.

From 1949, the Sela Singers, singing I'm On My Way. That's an unissued side from the Jubilee label. The Sela Singers, they date back to the 1940s, were very prolific. They recorded on all kinds of labels in the 40s, 50s, through the 60s. A very active group, and a fine selection right there. From 1949, I'm On My Way. Let's move up in time to around 1953. This is the Harmoniers Quartet on the Bibletone label. I got this 78 on the turntable, ready to go. The song is titled, Did You Do What the Lord Said to Do? The Harmoniers were definitely one of the premier groups of the late 1940s, early 1950s. They started out in the 40s and were kind of a straight-laced group, I guess you would say, but by the early 1950s, and certainly by the time of this record, they had loosened up and kind of got what a lot of the trade papers would say was a jazzy piano background with a lot of their music. And here they are, getting it going. The Harmoniers Quartet singing, Did You Do What the Lord Said to Do?

Matthew 24 by the Lewis family. Some bluegrass gospel right there from August of 1961. That song was released on their Starday label LP titled Anniversary Celebration. The Lewis family were the very prolific and long-lived group, recording a lot of fine bluegrass gospel music over the course of their career. And there's an early one right there from the Starday label. Again, my name is James, and you're listening to Gospel Boogie. Thank you so much for hanging out with me as I spin these up-tempo gospel tunes from the 1940s, 50s, and 60s. Black and white, country and bluegrass. Bring them all together and spin them for you, my friends. You know, I really look at gospel music as a critical component of the Americana music experience, with bluegrass and jazz and rock and roll, country music and gospel. It's one of the key cornerstones of everything we know and enjoy about music, and hopefully you're finding some new songs you haven't heard before and perhaps look at some of this gospel music a little differently than you may have in the past. Coming up next, it's time for another 78. This show does not get too far from spinning a 78 RPM record. Those are my favorites, I have to say. Here are the Bibletone Jubileers on the Bibletone label. This is from around 1946, 1947, somewhere in there. They were one of the excellent Jubilee-styled groups from the era. Earlier, I played the Golden Gate Quartet, talked about them and their illustrious history, and their Jubilee-style singing. Well, the Bibletone Jubileers are one of the many groups that sort of took the torch with that and ran and did some great, great quartet harmony singing. Here they are from 1946-47, singing Run On.

0: Barn signs have gone. We are the root and a branch of Davy. The bright and glorious morning star.
1: Knights of Molite. That was Brother Harley Hensley there. Brother Harley Hensley and his full gospel string band from Newport, Kentucky. I'm guessing that's around 1950 or so. A nice slice of backwoods country gospel right there. Brother Harley Hensley, Knights of Molite. All right here, let's see. This is from around 1948. Earlier, I played the Blackwood Brothers Quartet. That song was from 1957, and they had really honed their sound. That slick sort of white quartet sound, up-tempo gospel sound that they really mastered. Well, this is earlier, again, about 1948, pretty early in their recorded career, and they were a little more straight-laced. The song is called Heading for Glory Land, and this is taken from an orthacoustic 16-inch in diameter transcription disc. What would happen is radio stations could subscribe to a service, and there were a few different ones out there, and this service would provide these transcription records. They were 16 inches in diameter because basically you would get 15 minutes of music on a side. The technology was such at this time that they couldn't do that on a 10-inch or 12-inch record like an LP. So they put them on these big 16-inch records. Consequently, those are pretty uncommon today. Those weren't for sale in the stores. Those were only available to radio stations, and generally those things have been long destroyed or otherwise disposed of. So to find them is a little bit tricky now, depending on the artist and depending on the music. There's a lot of unique music on there that was only available on those discs, and that's what we got here. The Blackwood Brothers Quartet from an orthacoustic disc circa 1948 singing Heading for Glory Land. Take a listen to this straight-laced singing, but some pretty snappy piano. Some foreshadowing of what was to come.

From January 29 of 1959, that's Carl's Story right there, singing the gospel classic, Old Time Religion. That is a song he recorded for the good folks at Star Day Records. Alrighty, friends and neighbors, I hate to say it again, time flies when you're having fun, when you're hanging out with me, and we're spinning these up-tempo gospel records. But the telechron clock on the wall does not lie. It is time for me to shuffle on out of here. Thank you so much for hanging out. Don't forget, each and every Sunday we do this right here. 2 hours of the best up-tempo gospel music from the golden age, the 40s, 50s, and 60s, black and white, country, and bluegrass. My name is James. Thank you so much. And until next time...

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1: 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It's time now for another installment of the Carolina Bop Society. I'm your host, Still Bill.

I'm a real down-home hillbilly, walking around and acting silly. When dizzy blazes on, I blow my top. I don't dig no other music, country, rock, or pop. 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I plant corn and some tomatoes. 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

0: virgin digger. And being in the kiss, I'm just a flop. I'm a creep from the country, but I'm Dick B. Bob.
1: Yes, it is time for another edition of the Carolina Bop Society radio program. I am your host, Still Bill, coming at you live from the studios of WPVM here in Asheville, North Carolina. Today we're going to feature the pianist, composer, arranger, Mr. Billy Childs, from Los Angeles, California, originally. His parents were from Wilmington, North Carolina. So let's get to it.

Right on. That was Leon Lee Dorsey doing Freedom Jazz Dance from saxophonist composer Eddie Harris tune. Joining bassist Leon Lee Dorsey is Manuel Valera on the piano. Always busy Mike Clark holding down the drums. Recorded in 2019 at Manhattan Sky Studios, released Jazz Avenue One Records. Prior to that, we heard Persistence by pianist James Fernando. It's from his Spring Garden release entitled Philly 3. Joining Fernando is Don McCain, bassist, Sam Harris sharing the bass duties on some selections, and Keon Williams doing the drums. And we started off the set with Mr. Billy Childs, our featured artist today. Billy Childs doing Dore. It's from his album Acceptance on Mac Avenue label release, dedicated to Brazilian samba musician Dore Caymmi. Billy Childs records with Lunacy Music. As I said earlier, he was born in Los Angeles, 1957, as William Edward Childs. Joining Billy Childs on this particular selection, Dore, Steve Wilson, soprano and alto saxophone, Elena Penderhughes on the flute and vocals, Sarah Gzarek on the background vocals, Rogero Boccato, percussion and also background vocals, Muyungo Jackson on the congas, Aubrey Johnson also doing some background vocals. We also heard from Hans, Glaswichin on the bass, Eric Harlan on the drums, Alicia Olatuja on the vocals. Again, we heard Dore from Billy Childs' release entitled Acceptance. We're going to be featuring some more Billy Childs throughout today. You're tuned to the Carolina Bop Society radio program. I am your host, Still Bill. Thank you all for listening.

Matheny Group Productions back in 1987. Recorded at the Power Station in New York City, we have Pat Matheny on the acoustic and electric guitars, Lyle Mays doing the piano keyboards, Steve Rodby on the bass, Paul Wertico on the drums, Armando McCall on the percussions along with background vocals, David Blamirez on the background vocals, and Mark Ledford doing also background vocals. Again, we heard So May It Secretly Begin, the Pat Matheny Group. Prior to that, we started off that set with K.D. Lang, Ingenue. Ingenue from her second solo album, released in 1992, we heard Save Me. It was used in the 2003 Showtime film Soldier's Girl, recorded at Vancouver Studios, Vancouver, British Columbia. Producers are Greg Penny, Ben Mink, and K.D. Lang. Again, Save Me from the Ingenue second solo album by K.D. Lang. Again, thank you all for tuning in to another edition, an installment of the Carolina Bop Society radio program. I am your host, Still Bill. 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

Yes, that was our featured artist for today. 6-time Grammy Award winner, William Edward Childs, better known as Billy Childs. And we just heard Master of the Game. It's from his CD entitled The Winds of Change, Mac Avenue Records, release 2023. Billy Childs on piano, Ambrose Akimuseri on the trumpet, Scott Coley on the bass, Brian Blade on the drums. When Childs was 16, he attended the Community School of the Performing Arts, sponsored by the University of Southern California, and he studied music theory and piano. From 1975 and 1979, Childs attended the University of Southern California and earned a degree in composition under the tutelage of Robert Lynn. Today's featured artist, Billy Childs. Prior to that, we heard from Donald Byrd, the very cool rhythmic groove of Donald Byrd, reminiscent of the 50s vocal beat group, the High Tones. It's Donald Byrd's Elijah from his A New Perspective release, Donald Byrd's Band and Voices. It was from Blue Note Records, 1963. Joining Byrd, we have Hank Mobley, Donald Bess, Kenny Burrell, Herbie Hancock, Butch Warren, Lex Humphreys, voices directed by College Perkinson, and arranged by Duke Pearson. Again, we heard Elijah from Donald Byrd's A New Perspective. Prior to that, we listened to Free by Joey DeFrancesco from his album entitled More Music, Mac Avenue release in 2021. The multi-instrumentalist DeFrancesco handling the trumpet and keyboard duties on this track, along with Michael Oldie on drums and Lucas Brown on the organ. You tune in to the Carolina Bop Society radio program. I am your host, Still Bill. Thank you for tuning in. Station ID, WPVM 103.7, Asheville, WPVMFM.org, the voice of Asheville, heard around the world. Thank you all for tuning in. There'll be more of Billy Childs later in the program.

Right, you are. That was one of the most critically acclaimed pianists in modern jazz today. He's always in high demand as a modern classical composer and has played and composed music ranging from orchestral to chamber to contemporary small ensembles. Six-time Grammy Award winner to date. That's Mr. Billy Childs, our featured artist today here at the Carolina Bop Society radio program. Thank you for listening. I am your host, Still Bill. We just heard Billy Childs' The Great Western Loop from his CD, The Winds of Change. The Great Western Loop evokes the open spaces of the 7,000-mile hiking trail from Southern California, get it right, to Vancouver, British Columbia. 7,000-mile hiking trail from Southern California to Vancouver, British Columbia. And this particular piece starts off with an intense piano riff, as you can tell, as you just heard, opening and is met with Ambrose Kinmusseri's trumpet, soaring trumpet. Also with him, Scott Coley on bass and Brian Blade on the drums. The Great Western Loop by Billy Childs. We also heard from The Bad Plus during their composition, French Horns, from their album entitled Complex Emotions, released in 2024 on Mac Avenue Records. The Bad Plus members are Reed Anderson, Dave King, Ben Monder, and Chris Speed. And we started off that set with trumpeter composer Shunzo Ono. His latest, recorded live at Joe's Pub in New York City. We listened to his piece, Going Home, from that LP. It was a program that was public, sponsored, I should say, by the Public Theater of New York City, and recorded over 3-night live performances. Shunzu's tenure with Art Blakey and the Jazz Messengers in 1974 led to an association with Roy Haynes and Machito, Larry Coryell, and Gil Evans. This album volleys a lot of conversations with members of the string quartet Lotus Chamber Music Collective, and it's led by Shunzu's daughter, Sasha Ono. Again, we heard Going Home, Shunzo Ono. 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

The beautiful lyrical Mr. Billy Childs, our featured artist this afternoon, today here on the Carolina Bop Society radio program with your host, Still Bill. That was the end of Innocence also. I think I've played like three selections from this particular CD, The Winds of Change. And that was entitled The End of Innocence by Billy Childs with Ambrose Akinmusare, Scott Coley, and Brian Blade. Childs was commissioned by Michigan State University professors Rodney Whitaker and Mark Sullivan to compose a piece for their jazz orchestra that dealt with the subject of human trafficking. And Childs said that it became the subject because the subject is so enormous, it was daunting and most difficult commission he'd ever encountered. It inspired various writings and discussions and interviews with victims of trafficking. So he wrote a poem and then set it to music. That was the only way he could get around. He says his major challenge was with this commission was the fact that he only had an abstract, because he himself had never been a victim. He was dealing with theoretical knowledge, not from personal experience. So he composed a piece which did not pander nor arrogantly preach as though he had an expert on the subject, but instead sought to illustrate the human anguish caused by this plague. So again, he set it to music, and from a perspective of a fictional character, a girl who was abducted, sold into the sex trade, and now suffers in silence, hoping to one day be free. Again, that was Billy Childs, The End of Innocence from The Winds of Change. Our featured performer today here at the Carolina Bop Society radio program. Prior to that, we heard Mkuru Mkuru by Oliver Mtukwazi. Mtukwazi is like

considered the Zimbabwean guitarist. He's become such a force in the South African region, his musical landscape, that his name has become synonymous with his style. He's nicknamed Tuku. Mkuru Mkuru, Oliver Mtuzi, where was this from? Don't seem to have that with me right now. Mkuru Mkuru, Oliver Mtukuzi. You're listening to the Carolina Bop Society radio program, and we've got more music

I want to make this a special tribute to a family that contradicts the concepts, heard the rules but wouldn't accept, and women folk raised me and I was full grown before I knew I came from a broken home. Since I lived with my grandma down south, where my uncle was leaving and my grandfather had just left for heaven, they said, and as every ologist would certainly note, I had no strong male figure, right? But Lily Scott was absolutely not your mail order, room service, typecast black grandmother. I was moved in with her, temporarily, just until things were patched, till this was patched, until that was patched, until I became at 3, 4, 5, 6, 7, 8, 9, and 10, the patch that held Lily Scott, who held me. And like them four, I became one more. And I loved her from the absolute marrow of my bones. And we was holding on. I come from a broken home. She had more than the five senses. She knew more than books could teach. And raised everyone she touched just a little bit higher. And all around her, there was a natural sense. As though she sensed what the stars say, what the birds say, what the wind and the clouds say. A sense of soul and self, that African sense. And she raised me like she raised four of her own. And I was hurt and scared and shocked when Lily Scott left suddenly one night. And they sent a limousine from heaven to take her to God, if there is one. So I knew she had gone. And I came from a broken home.

That's the voice of Gil Scott-Heron on Coming From Your Broken Home. It was his last release before he transitioned, musing about his grandmother on Coming From a Broken Home. It's from his album entitled I'm New Here, released on Contact XL Recording out of London, England in 2010. Prior to that, we heard from Christian Scott. Atunde, he goes by the name of Atunde Ajua. Atunde Ajua, Christian Scott, Died in Love. And that was recorded live in Newport, 2008. It's a two-CD, or two-disc set, compilation of a CD and a DVD. Prior to that, we heard from Cecilia Smith. Cecilia Smith doing the Mary Lou Williams Resurgence Project, Small Ensemble Repertoire, Volume 1. And we heard Sketch 1, Truth Be Told for Mary Lou Williams, as done by Cecilia Smith. We're coming up on the top of the hour. We've been featuring today here at the Carolina Bop Society radio program, featuring Billy Childs, extraordinary pianist, arranger, composer. We're going to let Billy Childs take us out. If you're in the Asheville area, you want to find some jazz clubs, I can recommend a couple of them. The Jazz Lounge at the Hotel Eve, as well as Little Jumbo on Lower Broadway, Fritz and the Wolf, Hayward Street, Center City, and Book Exchange has a gypsy jazz generally on the Friday, Saturday, Sunday evenings. And the YMI Jazz Sessions off the block off Broadway, block off Biltmore. YMI, Book Exchange, Fritz and the Wolf, Little Jumbo, and the Jazz Lounge, Hotel Eve. Thank you all for listening once again to the Carolina Bop Society radio program. I have been your host. It's been a real pleasure entertaining. Hope you tune in again once again in the future. Inshallah. Billy Childs taking us out. Flamingo, this is a Miles Davis Flamingo Sketches, Miles Davis tune. Blessings from the Carolina Bop Society Radio.

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2: 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I'm your host, Sebastian Matthews.

Wayne Shorter. We'll start with the 70s, and then we'll go to the 80s. Work with Weather Report after this. Some of his own stuff, some of his collaborations.

Wayne Shorter and Australian keyboardist Joe Zawinul are the two leaders of Weather Report. Those are off early albums, Weather Report and Sweet Nighter. So they're the carryovers from Miles' band, and they took it from there. This is early 70s. The song is called Will.

All right. That was the Juggler. Coming up, Where the Moon Goes off Procession. This is mid-70s. I'm still with Weather Report. Wayne Shorter.

called Swamp Cabbage. Appropriately, somehow. Off the album Domino Theory, before that China's Blues. This next piece is called What's Going On, off the album Sporting Life. Still Weather Report, Wayne Shorter in the 70s.

0: Bonjour, qu'est-ce qui se passe?
1: Ça va bien, et toi?

From Art Blakey's band to Miles Davis's quintet, Wayne Shorter was a contributing composer. He was also that in Weather Report, and he was a collaborative leader with Joe Zawinul. But he also did his own albums from the 60s and a bunch of them in the 70s. So we're going to go here now, this next hour, his music in the 80s, starting with those albums that he did himself, like Odyssey of Ithaca. Early 80s, but here's a song called Cairn.

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That is Antigua off Moto Grosso Filho. You can hear a lot of the Weather Report influence there and some of the Bitches Brew as well. This is his collaboration with Milton Nascimento, native dancer Lilia, the late great Wayne Shorter.

This album could be almost considered some of the early world music. Hybrid. In this case, between jazz and Brazilian music. Endangered Species.

Wayne's smooth jazz sound is a little bit like Dylan's Christian period. Interesting places, brilliant at times, but ultimately it feels a little bit like a detour, at least to me. Here are some collaborations now. Late 80s, first with Herbie Hancock, off the Round Midnight soundtrack, The Peacocks. And then we'll move into some Steely Dan, Aja, and some of his Joni Mitchell collaborations. Jazz Hybrid, I'm your host, Sebastian Matthews. Wayne Shorter in the 70s and 80s.

It's often the case with Wayne Shorter, first in Weather Report, and now with the stuff with Joni Mitchell. You often don't hear his style. It doesn't stand out. He blends his solos into the music, and he said once famously, "I like to listen a lot."

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Bossa Brazil begins this round right at street level, starting with Olodum's Revolta Olodum from 1989, and just now Candeia with Saudação a Toco Preto, that goes back to 1971, and it comes out here. Thanks for tuning in, another edition of Bossa Brazil, number 127. Some new voices to bring you, and some returning voices with new stuff, starting our first full set with Beto Velares.

A version of Javan's Fleur de Lis that lapsed into English, that is Kenya on her 1990 album What You're Looking For, released by Denon in the US and Japan. Before that, Udragón de Malaje contra el Santo Guerrero, the evil dragon versus the holy warrior, the title sounding more ominous than the music did, but that was Alina Calixto's self-titled 2009 album from Warner Brazil. And the set set off with Beto Vilares' Hia da Bossa Nova from his 2003 self-released Excelentes Lugares, Great Places. Shifting into the jazz lane, we're about to spend some time with a guy called Momu, Brazilian based in the UK. This is the opening track from his 2024 Gira on Bossa Brazil.

0: nasceu. E vamos lá, e vamos lá.
1: From a 2002 Juan Donato album called Managa Hoba, that's he and Joyce collaborating on Evamos La, preceded by a new reggae-flavored release as of March 26 by Hejiane Cordero, the title song from Raiz do Mundo on the YB label. And the set began with a track called Para from Marcelo Frota, known as Momu. That's his 2024 UK release called Gira. Time for another addition to the Bossa Brazil Network, thanks to WHIV in New Orleans for returning the wizard back to the Crescent City. And speaking of the French market, off we go to market with Carlinhos Brown. This is Bossa Brazil.

page of frango or chicken feet. That's a Pacheco Choro rendered by the three sister group Choro das Tres, one of their releases where they're augmented by horns and a surdu. That's from 2015. Jorge Aragon did Agita Geral before that, his 2006 release AIE. And then Carmelia Alves, generally known more for Bayan style, she did Corazon. That came from 1959, where you can still hear those rolling R's, an old practice that disappeared soon after. We began the set with Carlinhos Brown's Market for Ho, that appears on a motion picture soundtrack for a film called Rio. That's from 2011. Still yet more new stuff up next. It just doesn't stop. Here's a group called Tieté. They recorded their newest work called Tamisa, largely at Abbey Road, and even took their picture walking the iconic crosswalk. And for this one, they brought in Annalise Assumpção. So this is Deixa o Medo on Bossa Brasil.

Music of 1962 in the back here from Conjunto Sete Gioras and their version of Roberto Menescal's classic Ubaquinho. In the set just now, we heard Matias Fonseca, A Raiz or Roots, from an obscure 2024 release called Latitude Zero, but now collected on the new Putumayo release, Afro Brazil. Annalisa Samson as guest singer was in with the group Tietê before that. Deshu Medu, Castaway Fear, from their new release Tamisa. Bossa Brazil is curated, mutilated, and produced by Roger Collins at the studio of the Forest Primeval in Carolina do Norte. Once Ubaquinho here is back in dry dock, we'll close with a revisit to a singer we haven't heard in a while, Rosa Passos. Until the next Bossa Brazil, namaste, aloha, ciao pessoal.

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Ladies and gentlemen, children of all ages, lovers of music of all kinds, welcome to another feast of Adagio with me, head chef and dishwasher Drew Darling. Did you like that opening? I hope. It was a 200-year-old work of Frédéric Chopin, and in honor of this gentle soul known for his delicate touch, the beautiful singing quality of his music, and his disdain for anything glitzy, this week we are going to highlight the work of Frédéric Chopin, born in the spring of 1810, about 20 years after Mozart's death and in the last 17 years of Beethoven's life. But what stood Chopin apart from all those before him? He was the first composer of genius to devote himself uniquely to the piano. No operas, no symphonies, it was just he and his piano.

His father was a Frenchman, hence Chopin's French name, and he eventually made his home in Paris. And for that, it would be easy to mistake Chopin as French. But Chopin, born and raised in Warsaw, was first, foremost, and forever Polish, passionate about Polish history, its culture, its people, and above all, the Polish struggle for independence from Russia. Early on, Chopin was entranced by his mother playing piano, and by age 6 he was at it himself, reproducing what he heard and making up new tunes. At 7 he was playing for small audiences and being hailed as Mozart's successor. He gave his first public concert at 8, and at age 11 performed for the Russian Tsar Alexander. At 16, he was enrolled in the newly formed Warsaw's Conservatory of Music, where he was paired with the school's director, who insisted his prize pupil undergo traditional training, but that his remarkable creativity never be hemmed in by academic conventions. By the age of 17, his compositions were drawing high praise internationally, such as from Robert Schumann in Vienna, who proclaimed, "Hats off, gentlemen, a genius."

One contemporary English reviewer captured the essence of Chopin when he wrote, quote, "He accomplishes enormous difficulties, but so quietly, with constant delicacy and refinement, that the listener is not sensible of the real magnitude." Chopin's musical genius as an innovator and performer opened the doors, and here I am going to quote from my cherished 1913 edition of the Encyclopedia Britannica, opened the doors to the best circles of Polish society, at the time unrivaled in Europe for its ease of intercourse, the beauty and grace of its women, and its liberal appreciation of artistic gifts.

Chopin soon outdistanced his teachers at the conservatory, and his parents scraped together the money to send him to what was then the age-old hub of the musical world, Vienna. But Chopin didn't get on with the powdered pomp and airs of Viennese society. He found them superficial, and instead longed to live in Paris, the emerging capital of new European culture.

Calling themselves children of the country, young artists, writers, musicians, and playwrights were flocking to Paris and banding together to explore the new frontiers, and Chopin longed to be part of it. And after a sensational debut, 3 days shy of his 22nd birthday, Chopin took his place as one of the celebrities of the French capital.

And after his brilliant debut, Chopin found immediate acceptance and ready entrance into the highest of literary circles. And as it so happened, Chopin arrived in Paris at a time when Poles and everything Polish was held in very high esteem, out of sympathy for the Russian invasion of Warsaw that crushed the Polish independence movement. And in that regard, Chopin was the perfect fit. He was intensely proud of his Polish upbringing and nationality, and was a passionate supporter of Poland's struggle for independence. Chopin used the rhythms and melodies of Polish folk tunes for much of his music. His mazurkas, waltzes, and his polonaise are tributes to the land and people he loved and dearly missed.

Despite this initial success, Chopin's touch on the keyboard, often delicate and tender, was not well suited for large concert venues. He much preferred private parties and intimate recitals. But he was suddenly in such demand that he found he could make a comfortable living, as Erik Satie would, following in his footsteps, playing only at small gatherings and teaching. And yet, the audience he reached was way out of proportion to the number of concerts he gave. In a career that spanned 30 years, he gave only 30 public performances. Nursing a deeply troubled heart due to his beloved's family breaking up their engagement plans, Chopin was beginning to suffer poor health, the crowds, pollution, and damp of Paris only making matters worse. Around this time, the freewheeling novelist Aurore Dupin, 6 years his senior, decided she and Chopin were a couple for the ages and that he must take her for his mistress. But Aurore Dupin, writing under the pseudonym Georges Sand, one of the most popular novelists of her day, a bold, brilliant woman Chopin had met some months before, was a woman who sashayed from one scandal to the next, smoking cigars in public, wearing men's clothes, riding through the countrysides in trousers and a loose shirt, free, wild, taking lovers when and where and as she pleased. Whereas Chopin, a man of elegant manners, fastidious dress, a deep innate sensitivity, and weighted down with nagging heartache, was reluctant to throw himself into the tabloid atmosphere of Parisian gossip with her. Knowing the lies and scurrilous innuendo would find its way back to his parents with devastating effect, Chopin kept his distance from her. Besson was not taking no for an answer, belittling him for what she termed his naive and provincial morality. In the end, Sand finally convinced Chopin to leave cold, dreary Paris with her, if for no other reason than to help restore his failing health. And in the autumn of 1838, they left to winter in Mallorca, off the coast of Spain, taking adjacent rooms in an abandoned Carthusian monastery. That winter, Chopin endured his first major bout of tuberculosis, but managed to complete one of the milestones of his career, his 24 preludes.

The care Georges Sand showed Frédéric Chopin may well have added years to his short life. Leaving Mallorca the following spring of 1839, Georges Sand found Chopin a gifted physician in Marseille who restored him to reasonable health, and then she took him to her newly inherited country estate in Nohant, 300 kilometers south of Paris, where its rambling rose gardens and nightingales were a sanctuary of beauty and tranquility.

With Georges Sand increasingly becoming a maternal figure to this delicate wunderkind, the two divided their time between rare, small, semi-private performances in Paris, including an invitation to play for King Louis-Philippe, and Nohant for the fresh air and relaxation they found there. In this period of the 1840s, in spite of emotional ups and downs of their relationship and his recurrent illness, Chopin's artistry flourished with Georges Sand at her estate in Nohant.

Chopin certainly could have lived a very successful life in Paris, had he the stomach for it. But he struggled with Paris, overwhelmed by its size and extremes of, quote, splendor and filth, virtue and vice. But also aware that nowhere else outside of Poland could he find so many kindred spirits. Quoting now from the 15th edition of the Encyclopedia Britannica, given a more equable temperament, Chopin could have turned these Nohant summers to still richer account. But under strained relations with Sens, beginning in 1843, and the Russian defeat of the Polish independence movement, he grew increasingly moody and petulant.

Chopin refused to return to Nohant for the summer of 1847, and by the following year, the rift between him and Sand was complete. And so much the pity as it was pride on both their counts that prevented either from reaching out for the reconciliation each longed for.

Gravely ill in April of 1848, seeking escape, Chopin accepted the invitation of an adoring pupil for an extended sojourn in England and Scotland, from which he returned in November, exhausted. It was the final year of his life in which he composed virtually nothing.

Chopin ticks all the clichés as a suffering artist and a romantic composer. In his last years, he lived a bohemian life in a cold garret in Paris, insular, moody. But his legacy is anything but clichéd. He left behind some of the most exquisite piano music ever written. In his final days at the age of 39, Chopin was finally at peace and asked only that his unfinished compositions be burned and that Mozart's Requiem be performed at his funeral.

Afterwards, his mourners followed his coffin to the Parisian cemetery of Père Lachaise, and when a monument in the form of a weeping muse with a broken lyre was unveiled there a year later, Polish earth was sprinkled over the grave.

The good news is that recognition of the immense talent of Frédéric Chopin didn't have to wait until years after his death. His prodigious talent was recognized at a young age, and his greatness was, by his discerning contemporaries, known from the start. Chopin finds his place today among the immortals of music, says Britannica, due to his insight into the secret places of the heart, and because of his awareness of the magical new sonorities to be drawn from the piano. By the time Chopin was in full stride as a composer, the piano had matured into something of the concert grand we know today, coming a long way in the two decades since Mozart. And it wasn't until Frédéric Chopin came along that it finally had a player who could draw from it all it was now capable of. With luminous textures and haunting melodies, his compositions showcase the piano's abilities to express its new range of color and emotion, expressions no one had heard before from a solo piano. Beneath his melodies, you can hear torment, frustration, melancholy, and despair that shadowed Chopin's emotional landscape, more so as the years went by. Frédéric Chopin was a complex character with all the traits of a troubled artist, given to mood swings from joy to despair, the latter dominating in the closing years of his life. And in his music you can often hear both at once, a fleeting, seemingly untethered happiness in the right hand, accompanied by the slower, somber expressions in the left.

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I've been your host, Drew Darling. 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Just be sure to enter Radio Adagio as one word. And drop us a line while you're there and let me know what you'd like to hear more or less of. I'm going to leave you with the last of Chopin's 24 preludes. And if that leaves you wanting to hear more of this revolutionary 19th century artist, this week's labors are paid in full. Have a great week, everyone. Bye for now.

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in a land of the sky, spinning original 78 RPM records, hot jazz, hillbilly, and vernacular sides from around the world. Straight off the shellac and into the ether, only in the land.

0: Well, folks, here we are again. Welcome to the land of the sky. I am your host, Brody Hunt. Got my pals, Zachary Seagal, and a special guest, Dwight Sawman Hawkins, in the studio with me. And we also have a pretty wonderful and exciting collection of new records that we just found this in the last 2 days up in Ashe County, the Lost Provinces. So we'll be listening to those. Many of these have not been played yet at all and are in fact still drying. We just barely made it back in time to do the show. And you are tuned in to the Land of the Sky, WPVM, LPFM, Asheville, North Carolina, 103.7 FM on your radio dial and streaming globally at WPVMFM.org. We're also very happy to be rebroadcast out of the birthplace of Country Music Museum in Bristol and their studios of WBCM LP Bristol 100.1 FM. 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And we're going to start things off with one that Zach turned up in a stack. Was that today or yesterday?
1: Yesterday.
0: This is a great Jimmie Rodgers. We're going to listen to it. We always start the show off with America's Great Blue Yodeler, Jimmie Rodgers. So without further ado, here's 99 Year Blues on a very early nude Montgomery Ward label.
1: Beautiful, creamy white.
0: Yes, enjoy.

0: All right, good people, you are tuned into the Land of the Sky, and we are out of the gates here. And man, this is just a real treat. This is going to be a fun show. I'm having a blast already. Pretty much all the records we're playing, we haven't even listened to since about 1935, I would guess.
1: 1935, yeah.
0: Something about. That's about where they went out of style. Some of them be 1940, because of course there's some stuff from the 30s. But we just cleaned these up. They are still drying out.
1: Literally drying.
0: And that was one of Zach's. What did we hear?
1: That was Are You Happy or Lonesome by Burnett and Rutherford. Now, the cool thing about this was it's a crazy weekend. By happenstance, I had to drive Brody to this gig out in the middle of nowhere.
0: Oh, Lord. The New River in Ashe County.
1: And we passed junk shop after junk shop, and we kept going and thinking, this looks like a good one, this looks like a good one, and it was nothing. It was death. Then we passed this little, like, storage locker, but this storage locker wasn't in a facility. It was, like, 4 units in, like, the middle of nowhere.
0: Getting pretty close. In a county that got their first paved road in 1965.
1: Yeah, yeah. And so we go in there, and I think, well, there's no records here. There's no 78s. Because I ask him. He says, no. Brody keeps looking.
0: Zach's ready to walk out.
1: I've given up. I'm ready to go. My heart gets broken real quick.
0: We're late for the gig.
1: We're late. We got to get going. Brody's meandering around. He goes, what's this? And he moves an LP box, and then we find two big, thick, meaty.
0: But we found the one, and I went through. It was all pre-war. And we got
1: all
0: there's a couple decent things, and then yeah. Zach's ready to walk away.
1: But
0: again.
1: What made it?
0: And I was like, well, there's another one right here.
1: There was another
0: also
1: one.
0: There's some stuff, and then I got some good stuff out of there.
1: And this was the best record I got in there, and it's really in good shape. It's like E minus.
0: That's great. And I've junked one of those
1: for
0: before.
1: $1.
0: Tell them what it is.
1: Are You Happy or Lonesome by Burnett and Rutherford.
0: Yeah, Burnett and Rutherford.
1: Yeah, beautiful
0: and
1: guitar playing.
0: I junked one of those that I sold. The condition wasn't there for me, but that's really nice. Before that, we heard one that we found yesterday or today. I don't even remember. But it's the Blue Sky Boys, Bill and Earl Bollock, Sunny Side of Life. And I always find these things, and they're always just beat to hell, but that one was in okay shape. And the Blue Sky Boys were from Hickory, North Carolina, so they're within the greater Asheville circle, which is important to me, and they actually broadcast numerous times in the Flatiron Building, which is about 250 feet away from where we are broadcasting right now.
1: Right across the way.
0: Yeah, I've got eyes on it out the window, up for here from where on the fourth.
1: So they've sang that song literally.
0: Literally, 200 feet away, broadcasting the Blue Sky Boys, and they were sponsored by JFG Coffee out of Knoxville at that time also, while they were appearing on WWNC, Wonderful Western North Carolina. So we listened to the Blue Sky Boys, Sunny Side of Life, Asheville's own. Before that?
1: Then I played a record I've wanted for a really long time.
0: That you junked off of Hunter Holmes.
1: Junked off of Hunter Holmes Saturday morning.
0: It's what started it all.
1: It's what started the whole thing. So we started off with that because Brody had to get to this thing and... Man, I didn't even want to look at his records because he said he didn't have anything.
0: Don't go on about that. Just tell him what it was.
1: It was Ma, You're Making Eyes at Me by Riley Puckett.
0: Which is fantastic with Ted Hawkins.
1: Ted Hawkins,
0: playing
1: yeah.
0: flawless mandolin accompaniment. And before that, we heard from New Orleans, Louis Demain's Jazzola 8, one of the greatest and few examples of what jazz sounded like around the turn of the century. Franklin Street Blues on the Victor label, 20,580. And I got that in a trade from Hunter Holmes, and he junked this outside of Anderson, South Carolina, which is
1: so. Really, it started with that record.
0: Yeah, I traded him a Dave McCarn that I junked for it.
1: Wow.
0: So Louis Domain's Jazzola 8, and then here's one that Zach hooked me up with that he pulled out of a stack yesterday, 99 Years Blues by the great Jimmy Rogers. All right, Dwight, tell the people hello. I got one of my dear old buddies who have been playing music and... used to ride the rails before he was a papa two-time.
1: Yes, and one of my new best friends.
0: Yeah, Dwight Sawman Hawkins is here.
2: Hey there, my name is Dwight Hawkins. I play early string band music. 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It's an honor to be here in the studio with Brody and Zach. And to watch the excitement that these guys who are preserving this old music, who are actually going through the stacks, so us street performers or us folks that are out playing it, so that we know there's a record of it, because these guys ain't looking for the actual records, then we couldn't play. Like, we wouldn't know what that original sound was. So I'm really excited to be sitting here, and that New Orleans Jazz Orchestra, who just
0: Louis Domaine's Jazzola 8.
2: That's amazing. And there's like yodel songs. Like, and just being here, it's an honor. Thank y'all for having
0: me. It's good to have you back in Asheville. Me and Dwight used to tear this town apart back in the day.
1: I just want to say this. I don't really care for a lot of musicians who interpret this music. But your feeling for this music is so profound and beautiful. Your music you were playing last night, this old-time music with such earnestness, it was so moving.
2: I appreciate it.
1: The way that you channel this music is so earnest and so beautiful. I'm so glad that you can enjoy this stuff,
0: too. Easily one of the top vernacular Southern African-Americans performing music
1: I think the
0: today.
1: Best. I'll say it. You are the best to me.
0: You and Jaron are my favorites.
2: I appreciate it. And we had a good time, and we got a whole stack of records for the world to hear that probably haven't
1: That's
2: been
1: great.
2: Played in about
0: we haven't even heard 80, 100 these yet. I mean, we might know the sides, but a lot of these sides we don't know. Now I'm going to do my duty, and I will remind you, happy to inform you that you're tuned into the Land of the Sky. I'm your host, Brody Hunt. Got my boys in here in the studios of WPVM LP Asheville, North Carolina, 103.7 FM on your radio dial and streaming globally at WPVMFM.org. 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And you can listen online anytime at Listen Radio Bristol. We've been talking for a long time. We hope y'all are still with us. We do appreciate you tuning in. And if you've made it this far, you're in for a treat. We're going to play the Weems String Band, Greenback Dollar. Talk about a heartbreaking record to find. And we're not going to talk about this. We've been talking for a while. This record, if any record could ever speak for itself. Zach,
1: for
0: a
1: buck.
0: One sentence. For a buck. One greenback dollar.
1: One greenback dollar.
0: This is the stuff dreams are made of easily.
1: Literally.
0: One of the archetypal greatest American records in any genre. Here is the Weems String Band in the Land of the Sky. Enjoy.

0: The Weems String Band.
1: For a dollar.
0: For one greenback dollar. The tune, Greenback Dollar. I will forever be thankful and proud of that little stack right there. But anyway, we're moving along. We're gonna keep with the music. We're gonna play a long set. I promise we're done talking. But we have to say a little bit about this record of Zach's. This is one of the few records that we didn't junk in the last couple of days we were playing on the show.
1: No, but totally weird record. The Whiskey Bottle Boys doing blues songs, and they literally play the bottle.
0: They're playing various whiskey bottles.
2: Prepare to have your mind blown, folks.
0: You just cut out. Here, he says.
2: You ain't.
0: No, Zach, your mic just cut out. There you go.
1: The thing about this is it's really cool because it starts off with the St. Louis Blues and then goes into a pop song, Bye Bye Blues. And it sounds like a novelty record, but when you really listen to it, it's one of the most remarkable things.
0: Okay, here's the Whiskey Bottle Boys. There's only one record like this, and you probably won't hear it anywhere else. The Whiskey Bottle Boys playing Whiskey Bottles.